0: Like Lane said, yes, but also different patterns in which to cut grass.
1: I think that's right.
0: It's very satisfying watching people cut grass or edge their yards and lawns. Just saying. 2-2. Carter into center field for Garrett Mitchell. He will make the catch in one of those stripped cuts from Ryan Woodley and company. Grounds crew here in Milwaukee. Six up, six down from Logan Henderson. We go to the bottom of the second. 2-0 Brewers on the Brewers Radio Network, presented by American Family Insurance.
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0: 2-0 Brewers. Bottom half of inning number two, Garrett Mitchell will lead it off against Cody Bradford. Henderson at 31 pitches through two clean innings. And the first one to Mitchell is a strike. Fastball from Bradford. Mitchell, Frelick, Hamilton. Brewers keeping all their lefties in the lineup despite the left-hander on the mound. Pitch, ground ball, hit sharply to second base. To a knee goes Cody Freeman. Thrown out. 4-3 on the putout. Leadoff batter retired. Now it's Sal Frelick. A clean ride is always a win. 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Sal, good first game back. 3-for-4, double, couple of RBIs. Takes a strike from Bradford last night in his second game back, 0-for-5. Started in left field in Wednesday's game, was back and right yesterday. The 0-1 is up and in. And to get him, Ben May, the home plate umpire, says no. Let me see if they want to check it. Pat Murphy looking in. And will they challenge this? If it got him, may have just grazed his arm hairs. They will not challenge. Sal does not wear any protective gear. For a time, he was wearing a shin guard after fouling a couple of balls off of his foot. But nothing on him now. Here's the pitch, and it's ripped down the right field line. Extra bases for Sal Frelick. He's around first into second and puts on the brakes. It's a one-out double. He'll take the double instead of the grazed hit-by-pitch. Second double in the ballgame for the Brewers. $75 more for the Mac Fund, courtesy of WestBed, the silver lining. The Brewers are back at it against Bradford. Hitter is David Hamilton. Brewers with six left-handed hitters in the lineup today against Bradford. First pitch coming to Hamilton, squares to bunt, lays it down third base side. Good bunt, but right there, fielding and throwing just in time is Duran. He was playing in on the grass, and if he's a step back, Hamilton is safe. This goes to show the speed that Hamilton has. That was a perfect bunt. Duran, no panic though, made the play. Go down as a sacrifice. 5-3, and back to the top of the order in Bryce Terang. Do you have your stopwatch on that one, Lane?
8: Fast is what it said.
0: 3.65 seconds.
9: Woo.
0: Home to first. First pitch strike on Terang. He was going at 31.2 feet per second.
8: That qualifies as elite.
0: Very quick. Pitch to Terang. Terang had a bunt base hit his first time up. That one misses high. Terang was 3-7 up the first baseline. So he's cooking just as much as Hamilton. Two-out RBI opportunity for Terang, and the pitch from Bradford. Ground ball softly hit to second base. Charging and making the play is Cody Freeman. Throws out Terang. The inning ends, doubled by Frelick. That is all. We head to the third, 2-0 Brewers. 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
0: Hey. August, September mean crunch time for Penn Race. This also means you get 2 months of great grilling before summer fades into fall. Don't miss a single day of grilling. Enjoy brats, franks, Polish, Italians, whatever your favorites might be. Usinger's is the place to go. Jake Berger, not a brat guy, leads off. Here's Lane with the play-by-play.
13: All right, thank you, Jeff. Logan Henderson, first offering to Berger is a swing and a miss on a changeup, and it's 0-1. Berger, the former Chicago White Sox. He was a Miami Marlin as well. A one pitch, swung on and fouled back into the net, and it's nothing and two on Berger. Always been a power guy. 237 average, 23 home runs. Driven in 76. Played a lot of third base coming up. Most of his time over at first now. As a member of these Rangers, it's the bottom third of the order for the Rangers. Berger, Freeman, and then Jansen. Henderson, first base side of the rubber. 0-2 pitch. Swing and a miss. He struck him out. Got it with a changeup. Another ortho ASAP strikeout. His second of the night for Logan Henderson. Could we say that Berger was a little rare with that swing? A little early? Took it off the grill a little early?
0: Yes.
13: It's a stretch.
0: That at bat was well done.
13: There you go. For Logan, it was.
0: Yes, sir.
13: Here's Cody Freeman. 277 average, no home runs. He's driven in two. The pitch. And missed inside of the fastball at 92. One ball and no strikes. 2-0 Milwaukee. The Brewers plated a pair of runs in the bottom of the first to grab this lead. And Logan of runs in the bottom of the first to grab this lead. And Logan Henderson, who has been so consistent.

0: One and two. It is not that big number on the radar gun for Logan Henderson with that fastball, but it plays up in a big way. 1-2 pitch. Missed outside of the changeup. And it's even now, 2 balls and 2 strikes.
1: We always talk about this lane. Even though that velocity on the fastball is not 97, 98 miles an hour, it plays so much higher because of the fear of the changeup.
0: 2-2 pitch is a fly ball fouling out of play third base side. Stays at 2-2. It has to be not even with Logan, even in the back of your mind. You know, with some guys, you know they've got that wrinkle. They've got the great off-speed pitch, whatever it might be. And for Logan, it's the changeup. But the changeup is so elite. 2-2, and this one is flipped in the air, foul territory. Running out there is Bowers to make the catch in foul territory. Just a little soft liner that Bowers was able to track down. And there's two away now for Danny Jansen. I think with Logan, the changeup has to be on the front of your mind. It's that good of a swing and miss pitch. He has been such a big part of this rotation for the Brewers. Here's Danny Jansen, first pitch, swing and a miss. That fastball right there, 93, but he threw it right past Danny Jansen. And it's 0-1. Whether you're crossing the state line or just going cross town, Club Citgo can save you money on every fill-up along the way. 0-1, a high fly ball, deep left field. Churio going back at the track, and it is gone. Danny Jansen goes into the second deck in left field for his fifth home run of the season. The Wisconsin native gets the Rangers on the board. It's 2-1 Milwaukee. Well, he blew a fastball by him at 93 with the first pitch. Came back with another fastball right in the zone at 94, and Jansen was ready for that one. That is what Danny Jansen gives you offensively. Remember, he finished the year last year with the Brewers as their backup catcher, and he will run into some pitches. He has some natural pop. And a two-out solo homer. And now here's Jock Peterson. First offering to Peterson. He is a little low with a changeup. It's 1-0. And Club Citgo can save you money on every fill-up along the way, like 3 cents off every gallon every day. When you start with Citgo, you're good to go. 1-0 on Peterson. Henderson brings home the pitch, and this one's hit in the air down the right field long line. Going back is Frelick into the corner. It is foul.
1: 11 home runs allowed now by Logan Henderson. He's allowed 6 in the month of August, but 5 of those 6 home runs are solo homers. Just not going to get beat on the home run ball.
0: 1-1 on Peterson. Henderson brings home the pitch. And that's a strike at the bottom of the zone. It's 1-2. Yeah, you can live with the solo homers. And that's the one thing Logan's done a great job of, is working ahead of hitters, not issuing a lot of free passes, and keeping the traffic to a minimum. 1-2 pitch. And missed up and in. It's 2-2. Peterson fly to right back in the first. He's 0-1 tonight. Time is called by Peterson. Peterson still, all these years later, a guy that can scare you when he gets hot. He gets red hot for stretches of time where he carries an offense. He's done it almost every stop along the way, whether the Giants or the Braves or the Diamondbacks. Of course, the Dodgers early in his career. 2-2, got the inside corner with a changeup. And he strikes out Peterson, looking here to end the top of the third. Another Ortho ASAP strikeout, the third of the night for Logan. We go to the bottom of the third. It's a 2-1 Milwaukee lead on the Brewers Radio Network, presented by American Family Insurance.
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4: We go to the bottom of the third inning here at American Family Field. It is a 2-1 Brewers lead. And Jackson Churio to lead things off for the crew against Bradford. First offering from Bradford is a curveball that missed outside. It's 1-0. Jackson, a flyout to right, back in the first, 0-for-1 tonight. Came in hitting .395 with a pair of home runs over his last nine. Of course, those two home runs came last night in the finale against the Mets. Takes a strike at the knees, and it's 1-1. Jackson looks like he's in one of those zones that you will see him in. We were just talking about how Jock Peterson can carry an offense for weeks at a time when he gets hot. Same thing can be said for Churio. 1-1 is chopped foul at the plate. That was a curveball away, and Jackson threw the hands at it and got a piece of it and fouled it straight down. It's 1-2. Heading to a Brewers game, Pottawatomie Sportsbook will get you there. 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One ball and two strikes on Churio. Bradford brings home the pitch, and Jackson, a fly ball to left, but playable for Langford. Back a couple of steps right on the edge of the warning track. Makes the catch. Jackson turned on a slider down and in. Just didn't quite get the barrel to it. And that is the first out of this bottom of the third, and that'll bring up Jake Bowers. Carbliss is a proud partner of the Milwaukee Brewers. Premium ready to drink cocktails, zero carbs, zero sugar, zero gluten. 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Carbless list is more. First offering to Bowers is in there for a strike. It's 0-1. Walk and a run scored back in that first inning for the crew. Bradford kicks and delivers the 0-1. And Bowers took a little high with a fastball at 89. One ball and one strike, the count. Brewers trying to keep the momentum rolling for this very short homestand. 1-1 is up and away. And it goes to two balls and one strike. Successful trip to New York, especially after that heartbreaker on Tuesday to come back and get the next two. In dominant fashion on Wednesday and Thursday. Bowers, liner into right. This is going to drop in there for a hit. And Jake Bowers reaches base for the second time tonight. That one in on his hands with a changeup, and he just muscled it over the second baseman Freeman and into right field for a base hit. Was not hit hard at all. He's 67 miles an hour off the bat of Bowers. Just some dad strength there for Jake Bowers. And here's Contreras. Bradford brings home the first pitch, and Contreras fouls it out of play first base side. It's 0-1. Bradford walked Bowers in the first. That's the only free pass he's allowed. He has not struck out a Brewer hitter in this game so far. He is a soft tosser that is going to throw strikes for the most part. A 1. Swing and miss. Fastball at 89 at the top of the zone, and it's no balls and two strikes here on Contreras. Kind of makes it an interesting matchup for the Brewers because a soft-tossing strike thrower. The Brewers are very good at running up pitch counts. 0-2. Swung on and fouled off the gear of Jansen. Back to the screen. Stays at no balls and two strikes. But we've seen the Brewers be able to alter their approach depending on who's on the mound and what they're seeing. Remember how aggressive they were first time through against Tarik Skubal in L.A. a couple of weeks ago. Bradford's 0-2 pitch. That is over but low with a slider. One ball and two strikes.
3: If you're going to be aggressive, you just got to make sure you're swinging at the right pitches. Because you know they're going to throw strikes. Just don't go after their pitch.
4: Yeah, is it your strike, though, right? Always the question. 1-2 pitch. Bouncing ball left side. That's going to sneak through into left field for a base hit. Stopping at second is Bowers. Contreras with a ground ball that found its way through the left side. And Brewers have first and second and one away now for Christian Yelich. I was talking to Jason Lane after that game against Skubal for the Brewers and how aggressive they were swinging first pitch so often. And he said the main thing we had coming into that was that against Tarik Skubal, you just don't want to get behind because that's where things get really difficult. Life behind in the count against Tarik Skubal is almost impossible. So being aggressive early is your best plan of attack most of the time. First offering to Yelich is in there for a strike, and it's 0-1.
3: It's almost a similar approach to Jacob Mizorowski.
4: Yeah.
3: You don't want to get behind because you're going to strike out, but you also don't want to swing too early because you're going to swing at his pitch.
4: Nothing and one on Yelich. Bradford brings home the pitch, and Yelich a ground ball right side. Fielded by the second baseman, Freeman. He flips to Seager for one on to first in time. 4-6-3 it goes. And the Rangers are out of the inning. We go to the fourth. It is a 2-1 Brewers lead on the Brewers Radio Network presented by American Family Insurance.
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4: Brewers lead it 2-1 as we head to the top of the fourth inning here at American Family Field. Logan Henderson and his 47 pitches back out there to face Corey Seager, Wyatt Langford, and Brandon Nimmo in this top of the fourth inning. Seager lined out to right field back in the first. Game one of this series. Brewers in town for just these three games and then heading to Chicago for that big series at Wrigley coming up next week. Here's a ball hit off the end of the bat. One hops Hamilton, has to change direction, fields it, and throws to first in time to retire Seager. Hamilton almost over-pursued that ball because of the way it checked up on him a little bit with the English that it had on it once it hit the ground. But nice adjustment by Hamilton, then made a nice accurate throw across the diamond in time for the first out of this fourth inning. And now here's Wyatt Langford. Langford grounded out to second base, back in the first. 0 for 1 tonight. Right-handed hitter against the Brewers' young starter, Logan Henderson, tonight. First offering is in there for a strike, and it's 0-1. Said this before, but for so much of the season, we were talking about Mizorowski and Harrison as this 1-2 punch. It has expanded to a trio now. I mean, Logan Henderson is quickly turning a lot of heads. 0-1 missed up and in. One ball and one strike. And I think people that talk about the Brewers, and well, Pat Murphy doesn't want to talk about October. He touched on that a little bit again today with the media. 1-1 pitch. Misses down and away with a sweeper. And it's two balls and one strike. But it's going to be talked about by the media, especially the national media, as they start to line up how pitching would look in series and things of that nature. It's just natural once you turn the calendar to September. Pitch is in there for a strike, and it's two balls and two strikes. And I think the conversation's going to be not just about getting Jacob Mizorowski in a game one of a playoff series, but do the Brewers hand the ball to Kyle Harrison or Logan Henderson second? 2-2 pitch is high, and the count is full. Three balls and two strikes, and pretty good options either way for Pat Murphy.
10: It's a good problem to have. And you're going to ride the hot hand at that point of the season.
4: Three balls and two strikes on Langford. Henderson's pitch swung on and tipped in and out of the mitt of Contreras, who could not squeeze it. Fastball at 93 on the outside edge, and we'll do it again at three balls and two strikes here on Langford.
10: The September off days, you could start mapping things out. Of course, you're going to be playing for seeding and those types of things. There's still a lot to be determined. Brewers do have a 7.5 game lead right now in the division.
4: 3-2 pitch, a high fly ball into left. It's in foul territory. Churio giving chase. It'll find the seats about three rows deep and out of play. And again, we'll continue the at-bat at three balls and two strikes. Lengthy battle going on here between Henderson and Langford. We'll see at least eight pitches. The six-man rotation, I think the Brewers sure sound like they're pretty committed to seeing this through the rest of the season this way, as long as everybody stays healthy. And that'll get a little bit easier when the rosters expand on Tuesday, when they can add another arm. We think that might be JoJo Romero. We'll see if he's ready by then in the Brewers' bullpen.
10: We'll help that pen out significantly.
4: Mm-hmm. Here's the 3-2 to Langford. And he lines it foul off the camera well beyond the third base dugout. Stays at three balls and two strikes. But it's going to be easier to stick with that six-man rotation once that happens. And there'll be some off days coming up, too, when they get on the other side of this 16 games in 16 days. So Henderson's 3-2 pitch, and he got it looking. Fastball nailed the outside edge at 94. Langford knew it. Ortho ASAP strikeout number 4 on the night for Logan Henderson. Don't strike out. 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So two away now for Brandon Nimmo. You think about that Mets series, Jeff, and after two ups with Trevor McGill on Tuesday night and you lose the game, you're worried about the bullpen. No Abner Uribe. For the Brewers to come back the next two nights and win in kind of comfortable fashion. Pitch is down and away. One ball and no strikes on Nimmo. It was a big deal. I mean, Pat Murphy was able to really save that bullpen the last couple of nights, and Robert Gasser was a big part of that, too.
10: It's massive after one pitch from your starter.
4: 1-0 pitch is outside. Two balls and no strikes. Yeah, if you would have told Pat Murphy before Wednesday, Dustin May is going to throw one pitch, you're going to win the next two games, though, what do you think your bullpen's going to look like on Friday? He would have said, pretty messy. It's really not. Two balls and no strikes on Nimmo. Here's the pitch. And foul back into the net. It's 2-1. Considering all of that, it's in as good a shape as you could really ask for.
10: Gasser went 5 1/3 innings. I gave you everything that you could have possibly wanted.
4: 2-1. He is in there for a strike. It's going to be challenged by Nimmo. So big man ready to start to challenge it. He'll put it up on the board. And boom. The man never turned his mic off, but that's all right. So two balls and two strikes here on Brandon Nimmo. His challenge is brought to you by Pella Windows and Doors of Wisconsin. 2-1, Milwaukee, top of the fourth inning, two outs, and nobody on here for the Rangers. Henderson up over 60 pitches now. This is going to be number 62 that he's about to unfurl. Here it comes. And a swing and a miss. He struck him out. Got him with a fastball at 95 from Logan Henderson. His fifth strikeout of the night. And a 1-2-3 top of the fourth. We go to the bottom of four. It is 2-1 Milwaukee on the Brewers Radio Network, presented by American Family Insurance.
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4: Brewers with a 2-1 lead as we head to the bottom of the fourth inning. Bradford back out there for the Rangers. Joey Ortiz to lead off against him. The first pitch to Ortiz is high and tight, and it's 1-0. When the game is on the line, the Brewers rely on their elite bullpen. 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Count evens at one ball and one strike on Joey Ortiz. He's 0-for-1 tonight. Fly ball to center field back in the first. 1-1 is a high fly ball, but foul. And that'll play down the left field line, and it's 1-2 on Ortiz. Schneider, their professional truck drivers, remind you, work zones require extra caution. Slow down, stay alert, and keep everyone safe. Brewers had a threat in the third, but Yelich hit into the double play. Trying to push something across against Bradford here in this bottom of the fourth inning. 1-2 pitch. Chopper left side. Going to be a tough play for Seager, who gets around it. First to first. Not in time. Ortiz hustling up the line. Able to beat it out. They got to the very front of the bag, and that's what allowed him to be safe. Seager charging and got around that ball. Played it on the forehand, but Joey was hustling out of the box immediately. And that's Brewers baseball right there. So an infield single for Joey Ortiz. And the Brewers have their leadoff man aboard. And again, there's the Brewers' athleticism on display. as Garrett Mitchell is the hitter. First offering from Bradford is down and away. It's one ball and no strikes. Mitchell 0 for 1 tonight. The pitch swung on and fouled back into the net. And it's 1 and 1. That's the sixth hit of the game for the Brewers already. An infield single by Ortiz. They have had their traffic against Bradford so far. 1-1. And Mitchell took high. Fastball at 88. Two balls and one strike on Garrett. Sal Frelick on deck circle for Milwaukee. Runner at first and nobody out. A 2-1 Brewers lead. One pitch. Mitchell squaring to bunt, pulls the bat back and took a strike. He looked back at Ben May. He wasn't so sure. It was a slider and it was a good pitch. Got the very bottom of the zone. The count is even at 2-2. And good to see Garrett break out of that extended slump he was in. He's been swinging the bat very well here lately. 2-2 is outside. Good take by Mitchell on a fastball at 90. Didn't miss by a lot. And the count goes full at 3 balls and 2 strikes. B2 pitch. Popped up. Shallow left. Coming in is Langford. And now drifting into foul territory. Langford making the catch for the first out of this bottom of the fourth inning. And that'll get Frelick to the plate. Brewers honored Greg Ashwell tonight here at American Family Field. Began in 1993 with the U.S. Marines, then the U.S. Navy, served in the Iraq War. 4 Navy Achievement Medals for Greg Ashwell. Frelick the hitter, runner at first, one away. Bradford's pitch and a fly ball to center. This is shallow. Coming in is Carter. He's there to make the catch, and there's 2 outs. And that'll get David Hamilton to the plate. Retired veterans can turn to Network Health for affordable and reliable health plans tailored to meet your needs. 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So it's going to be up to Hamilton to keep this inning going for the crew. Brewers have had a hit in every inning so far against Bradford. First pitch, and Hamilton laid off a pitch down and away with a slider. It's 1-0. And despite all of the traffic, Bradford's been pretty efficient pitch count-wise. That was just his 55th, despite having given up 7 total base runners in this game. 1-0 is over but low with a fastball. 2 balls and no strikes. That goes back to what we were talking about earlier with Bradford being a strike thrower, behind in this count, but not behind a lot over the course of the night. 2-0 pitch. That one missed inside, and he goes to 3-0. Fastball at 88, in off the plate. Bradford looks in. Sets up on the third base side of the rubber. 3-0 pitch. He is right through there for a strike, and it's 3-1. 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The Reds winners over the Cubs today at Wrigley. 10-8 the final in that one. So the Brewers playing tonight with a 7.5-game lead in the division. 3-1 is a strike at the very bottom of the strike zone. Hamilton takes a walk outside the box. He was not so sure, and it was, I think, a ball. It was close. It looked like it might have missed down below the zone. One of those that was so close, you'd kind of have to wait and see what the ABS challenge actually said. Because the data we have shows it, I think, maybe just a touch low. Count is full on Hamilton, 3-2. Here's the pitch. And Hamilton swings on it, fouls it straight back into the net, and will do it again. Brewers raced out to a 2-0 lead. And as we have talked about, they've had some opportunities to add to it. Searching for that big two-out hit here. 3-2 pitch, a fly ball into left. Shallow for Langford. Drifting in a few steps, he's there to make the catch. And the inning is over. The Brewers couldn't do anything with the leadoff single from Ortiz. Here in the bottom of the fourth, we go to the fifth. 2-1 Milwaukee on the Brewers Radio Network, presented by American Family Insurance.
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4: It's a 2-1 Brewers lead as we head to the fifth inning here at American Family Field. Logan Henderson at 62 pitches as he toes the rubber for the fifth. And back in with the play-by-play. Here's Jeff Levering.
22: Thanks, Lane. Just one hit allowed. The home run by Danny Jansen. Deals with Duran, Carter, and Berger in this fifth inning. Righty, lefty, righty. Henderson's pitch, a swing and a miss and a changeup. Count is 0-1 on Ezekiel Duran. Packed house tonight. I'm sure they'll call it a sellout. Pretty darn close. But we're north of 40,000 tonight. The 0-1. Hit in the air, right center. Mitchell getting a good jump on it. Now drifting onto the warning track to make the catch. Brings up Evan Carter. Quick vibe check, a cooler full of Busy Hard Seltzer. That's a big vibe. Busy Hard Seltzer, the seltzer that passes the vibe check. Evan Carter at the plate. My daughter's second grade teacher just came up and started screaming at me. This is a bunt attempt. Throw to first, and it hits Carter in the back. Ends up in shallow right field. And they're going to call him out for being in the running lane. Running outside of the running lane, Ben May, the home plate umpire, says, I got it. And Evan Carter is going to be out. Skip Schumacher, with a mouthful of sunflower seeds, is coming out to argue. But running in fair territory up the first baseline. Now, we talk about creating your own running path when running the bases, but you can't do it when you're running to first base. And right there, Evan Carter, Ben May was all over it. Cannot be in fair territory running up the first baseline. He was on the grass, got onto the dirt, but was still in fair territory. So he's out. Now, you can create your own running path and run to a glove if you're running from first to second base or second to third or third to home, but not to first base. That's why they create the running lane itself in foul territory. So Jake Berger, the hitter, two away, and the pitch is a ball high, one ball and no strikes. you're scoring at home. Evan Carter out. I believe it is a three unassisted putout. The fielder that was closest to the ball. The 1-0 is hit foul. That would be if a batted ball hit a runner.
0: I think it still goes 1-3.
22: Still going to be 1-3?
0: Henderson fielded it, right?
22: We'll find out. It's an out. That's all I know. That's away. Certainly not a base hit. Dan Quinzel is our official scorer today. If it was Tim O'Driscoll, he'd come in and tell us. I don't think we've seen Dan in the booth ever. That's okay. 2-1 on Berger. And a high fly into center. Back goes Mitchell on the warning track. He's at the wall and makes the catch with his back up against the 400-foot marker. It's a 1-2-3 inning. Not traditional-wise for Logan Henderson, but he puts up a zero. Bottom of the fifth coming up. 2-1 Brewers on the Brewers Radio Network. 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
22: On and half of the fifth inning. And Bryce Terang up against Bradford for the third time. A bunt base hit and a ground ball to second. Terang, one out of two, scored a run and pitch. Big curveball for a strike, and it's 0-1. 62 pitches down for Cody Bradford. And the 0-1. And that's a strike. Nothing in two on Bryce Terang. Brewers with a base runner in every inning against Bradford. A lot of traffic. Bradford has had his pitches limited since coming back from surgery on his elbow. That's high. Had the internal brace surgery, a version of Tommy John, not as intricate as Tommy John. Still, anytime you get in that elbow and start messing around with it, takes some time. The 1-2 is a foul back by Bryce Terang. So he's not thrown any more than 81 pitches in any outing, nor has he allowed more than three earned runs in any of his outings so far. Again, limited, just four starts prior to tonight for Bradford. Brewers got two in the first. They've been quiet since. The pitch, grounded foul, first base side, just past Spencer Allen, first base coaching box. A couple of runs on six hits for the Brewers. Run on one hit, the Danny Jansen home run. That's the only base runner allowed by Logan Henderson tonight. 1-2 pitch. Changeup fouled away. Tried to pull the bat back, couldn't do it. Stays the ball in two strikes.

0: 2-2 the count. Here it comes. Terang hits a foul again. Good swing. Stays at ball and two strikes. Kent with confirmation. 1-3 on the putout on the interference. Nice. Here's the 1-2 pitch. Down and away. Two balls and two strikes.
1: You know how Kent got that? He didn't wait for our official score to give it.
0: Yeah?
1: He just punched it into AI.
0: Oh, really? It's up and in. Three balls, two strikes. Did you? ChatGPT?
1: Yeah, he's a big AI guy now, Kent. Double checks all his work that way.
0: 3-2 on Terang. Bradford. It's a high pop-up down the right field line. So it's going to be in the seats. Can AI check whether the cable can go into line or mic level?
1: Just send a picture of your setup before a broadcast. What is wrong?
0: Why is this sound distorted?
1: Can you tell me how to fix it?
0: 3-2 on Terang. This will be the 11th pitch of the sequence. High pop-up. On the infield, Seager. Drifting right where he was standing originally. Makes the catch, one away.
1: I had multiple doors jammed this winter where I took a picture of it and sent it to AI and just said, give me an idea how to fix this. And
0: fix it did.
1: It. Really? Yeah, like the suggestions that it gave me worked.
0: It's impressive.
1: It has saved me and my four-letter word vocabulary a lot.
0: Pitcher Jackson Churio is outside, ball one. Are you a ChatGPT guy, or what is the AI?
1: I think I use Google Gemini, and it's only just because it like came uploaded on my phone or whatever, right?
0: Sure.
1: I don't know that I have a preference like other people do.
0: The 1-0 is a strike on the corner. Curveball from Bradford, one ball, one strike.
1: Somebody's listening right now going, oh, what an idiot, I can't believe he's using that. It's all the same to me.
0: I still haven't really gone headlong into it. Sometimes, but not a lot. The 1-1 is a ball high. Two balls and one strike on Jackson Churio.
1: I hadn't touched it until this winter, and then I started using it for like some household things. Found it to be useful.
0: 2-1. Hit on the ground to second base. Freeman throws out Churio. Two outs, nobody on for Jake Bowers, who's reached base twice. I guess if you just sit around and play with it long enough, you start to get a better feel. You just haven't done it. Maybe I should go to ChatGPT and see if it'll do a football board for me.
1: So it's interesting you brought that up. I played around with it in spring training to see if I could kind of crack the code on a faster and more efficient way to prepare for series.
0: Pitch is a strike on Bowers.
1: And I did kind of a mock prep packet, if you will, with capsules and everything on the Chicago White Sox since we were opening with them. It did a decent job, but I wasn't ready to
0: believe it.
1: Yeah.
0: It's a base hit to right by Bowers. He's 2-for-2 with a walk. So he's on all three times. Brewers keep with their trend of having a base runner in every inning. And having a hit in every inning. Now, getting those runners in is a different story. Contreras, a base hit to left and an RBI groundout.
1: The problem I found with it was that you had to go back and double-check everything anyway.
0: Right.
1: Because you just didn't trust. And some of the stories, anecdotally, were good, but they were maybe not 100% accurate. So it wasn't ready for that yet.
0: Contreras pops it up. Foul territory, third base side. And it's foul into the seats. Two rows back behind the Rangers on deck area. Not ready for prime time yet.
1: Not ready. We're going to get there, though. Your football charts are going to be done by AI at some point down the road.
0: Yeah.
1: Not in 2026, I don't think.
0: That would be a time saver for me, big time. But then again, I wouldn't remember it. The way that I remember
1: that's
0: those things
1: is part of the process, right? Yeah.
0: By writing it out. And I know where it is. The 0-1 is a strike, nothing in two.
1: Yeah, if you're not familiar with where it is and you didn't actually write it out, it doesn't have the same effect anyway.
0: That's right. Just studying somebody else's work. This doesn't work for me right now. Plus, I just bought a whole fresh thing of pens. I got to use them.
1: There you go.
0: A jubilee of pens for this coming football season, basketball season. That's a long ways away. Here comes the 0-2 pitch to Contreras. Grounded softly to short. Seager charges, flips to the second baseman, get the force out on Bowers. The side is retired. Getting into more AI chatter, maybe, when we return in the sixth. 2-1 Brewers on the Brewers Radio Network, presented by American Family Insurance.
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0: Cody Freeman takes up and in from Logan Henderson. Ball one. No action in the Brewers bullpen. That was pitch number 70 for Henderson. Had just a seven-pitch fifth inning. 2-1 Brewers in the sixth. Pitch to Freeman is a strike. It's 0-1 with Lane Grindle and Kent Sommerfeld. Jeff Lavering along for the ride. Brewers leading the Rangers. The two-run first inning, Rangers got on the board in the third with a solo homer by Danny Jansen. It's the only base runner of the game for Texas. We have not submitted our official guesses into our attendance game for the night. We can get into that. The 1-1, ground ball hit to short. A couple of hops for Ortiz. Slings it over first. One up and one down. It's a rare ground ball out for Logan Henderson. That is just the third ground ball out for him today. Let's go along with five strikeouts, no walks. I believe the last time we had an attendance game, Kent won. So that means Kent has the honor today of going first. You can think about it for a moment as he scans the crowd. Pitch to Danny Jansen is a strike. Well, he thinks, don't forget, George Webb's double play meal deal, seven cheeseburgers, two orders of fries, just $17.99. 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The 0-1 to Jansen, a fly ball into shallow center. A couple of steps in for Garrett Mitchell. He makes the catch, two away. Kent, you got a guess? 41-722. 41-722. Lane, you want me to go?
1: I'll go. 42-49.
0: 42-0-4-9. All right, I'm going 38-6-2-0. Giving myself some buffer. Pitch to Jock Peterson. Hit off the end of the bat. Foul on a changeup. 0-1 on Jock Peterson. He has flied to right and struck out looking. ...75 pitches for Logan Henderson, 52 strikes. The 0-1 misses down and away, threw him another changeup. One ball and one strike. Our official guesses have been inserted into the matrix. See what AI has to say. Here's the 1-1. Peterson rolls it foul. Just take a picture of the seating bowl. How many people are in this picture? I bet you they'd count them. Tough to tell who would be in the upper deck, though, because they wouldn't be able to see. Well, there are approximately 14 people out there. Peterson waits, and a swing and a miss. He struck him out with a changeup. Four straight changeups, and Logan Henderson goes 1-2-3 through the Rangers in the sixth. Six Ks for Henderson in six quality innings. Bottom of the sixth coming up, starting with Christian Yelich. 2-1 Brewers on the Brewers Radio Network, presented by American Family Insurance.
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0: So1.org. Bottom of the sixth inning, Brewers will have Bradford out there on the mound still for Texas. Another left-hander getting loose. They have four lefties in the bullpen. See which one it is. Tyler Alexander, yeah, it is. There's a strike on Yelich, and it's 0-1. Sixth inning is the Woodman's Food Market's home run inning. Our contestant is Bill Zawacki from Oak Creek. $450 and a gift card jackpot. If a member of the Brewers hits a home run in the inning for Bill, the 0-1 chopper foul. $100 will be added to the total for each additional home run this inning. 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Service and savings, that's Woodman's. Country music night at the ballpark. Cole Swindell postgame concert coming up. The 0-2 is low in the dirt. One ball and two strikes. Seen a lot of folks wearing boots at the ballpark. I didn't bring my kickers tonight. You got a cowboy hat, though. I've seen you wear that.
11: I do. I got a couple.
0: The 1-2, Yelich takes down and in. Two balls, two strikes. They're more Indiana Jonesy,
11: yeah,
0: than they are cowboy hats. They're not 10-gallon jobs.
1: Did you buy one in Denver, or did you just wear one in Denver?
0: Bought two in Denver. The 2-2 pitch. Chopper foul was in a really big Yellowstone kick.
1: Yeah.
0: So I ended up getting a couple of those caps from the Overland store down in Denver, downtown. There's an Overland store in Lake Geneva as well.
1: I just have this memory of you wearing it on the tarmac as we were getting on the plane.
0: Yep. Yep. 2-2 is a chopper foul. I typically wear it out to Colorado. I didn't this year, but that is a place that I have worn the cowboy-ish cap. Again, more Indiana Jones. One is a dark brown and another is a light brown. 2-2 pitch. Yelich. Broken bat pop-up. He's going to get base hit out of it. Throw it to first. It's going to be late. They're playing him in the overshift. And that third base side was wide open. That bat is busted, but Yelich gets a base hit. It's going to look like a rocket in the scorebook. The exit velocity on that one was not very high, 41 miles an hour, and hit it almost off his knuckles. But nobody was there, and he picks up a hit, a leadoff single.
1: That's got a shot to be the lowest exit velo hit of Yelich's career. I would bet.
0: I bet there's a way we could look that up. Here's Joey Ortiz, and he takes a strike, and it's 0-1. Ortiz with an infield single and a fly out to center. I'm sure there's a base hit bunt that is probably,
1: yeah, that's probably true,
0: lower than 41. This is a base hit bunt attempt that's popped up. Jansen makes the catch in front of the mound. Trying to bunt his way on, was looking to push one towards second base, but couldn't do it. It feels like the lead is greater than 2-1 right now, but it is only just a one-run game. Last weekend of summer. Man, is that hard to believe? Our kids going back to school next week. Here's the pitch, and Mitchell swings and comes up empty. Some are already back in school.
1: Goes so fast.
0: A lot of kids going back to school next week. Handful go after Labor Day. 0-1 on Mitchell, who's 0-2 today. The pitch, ground ball, hit the second, double play ball. They go to second for one, on to first. It's late. Tough guy to double up, Garrett Mitchell. Took Freeman an extra beat to get it out of his glove. Cost the Rangers a double play, and Sal Frelick hits a double and a fly out to center.
1: It's the second softest hit of the season for Christian. He had one, and I'm guessing this was definitely a bunt, against Tampa Bay back in early April, where the exit velo was 18.4 miles per hour.
0: I'm guessing that was a bunt, yeah, as well. Good research. Pitch to Frelick is a ball off the inside corner. Using that research tool. It's what it's there for.
1: Getting better at it. It's kind of like AI.
0: Yeah, right? You just got to play with it. It tells you anything you want. You just got to know the right questions to ask. 1-0 to Sal Frelick. And a toss over to first has Mitchell back. Well, nothing tastes better on a warm summer's evening than a bowl full of Cedar Crest ice cream. Pick your favorite flavor. Got them all. Don't forget the other Wisconsin originals, using your sausage, Pine River cheese spreads. Award-winning meats and cheeses. They're all the best in class. 1-0 pitch is a ball up and in. Some Cedar Crest ice cream would go well in our Jackson Churio bowls. Given away tomorrow.
1: Cool.
0: Got a couple of those bowls in the back of the booth right now. Kent's squirreling them away. I grabbed two already. Here's the 2-0 pitch to Frelick, and this is low.
1: Fairness to Ken, he promised them to a couple of people he hadn't talked to in 5 years.
0: So. Oh, that's good. Yeah. That's good. Ah, yes, of course. Johnny, how's it going? Yeah, I'll get you a couple. Here's the 3-0. That's a strike. Three balls, one strike.
1: I'm going to give you one more little detail on that Yelich soft hit.
0: Yes.
1: It is the softest hit of his Brewers career that didn't have a negative launch angle.
0: Okay. So that takes away the bunts. Here's the pitch, and it's high. And Sal Frelick draws a two-out walk. Okay. So that takes away the bunts. Here's the pitch. It's high. And Sal Frelick draws a two-out walk. Orthopedic Associates of Wisconsin.

0: blocker. Pat on the backside and says, go get him. Nope. False alarm. Tyler Alexander started coming into the ballgame, and now Todd the Painter is going to go back into the bullpen. No pitching change. It was a slap on the backside. Go get him, kid. And Tyler Alexander, who was past the warning track, scurried back into the bullpen. So no pitching change. So Cody Bradford being given the go-ahead by Skip Schumacher. It's a game the Rangers have to have. They're starting to run out of ball games. Houston currently leading the Mets, by the way, 3-1. Houston got to town before the Brewers game was even over. Their stuff was scattered in front of the Brewers clubhouse last night. Pitch to Hamilton, a swing and a miss. So as soon as the Brewers got their stuff out, Astros moved in. Good speed on the bases. Hamilton waits. The 0-1. Low into the dirt. Smothered by Jansen on a changeup. Going to get to 100 pitches here from Cody Bradford. He's at 99. The Brewers lead it 2-1. They got two in the first inning. Rangers with a solo homer in the third. The only base runner against Logan Henderson. Nobody loosening in the Brewers bullpen. And now some action. As Hamilton rips one to center. Base hit. Mitchell will come around and score. That's a huge run as David Hamilton drives home the third run of the ball game for the Brewers. Fastball at the top of the zone. Hamilton got on top, and Skip Schumacher is on the top step of the dugout. And that's enough. On the 100th pitch of the night for Cody Bradford, David Hamilton with a two-out RBI single. And a pitching change has been made. Schumacher will go to Tyler Alexander now, just confirming that he is coming in. Yes, he is. Pitching change brought to you by North Shore Adult Diapers. Sometimes you need a change. 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So Tyler Alexander is coming into this game. He'll face Bryce Terang on the other side of this break on the Brewers Radio Network.
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0: Tyler Alexander takes into the ball game for Texas, 61st appearance. He's having a great year. 4-2, 3.47 ERA. He was a Brewer last year. 21 games, pitched to a 6 ERA. And for Alexander, comes in with runners at first and second, two away. The pitch to Terang is hit in the air, foul left side. Count is 0-1. Alexander last year overall 52 games was 5-14 with an ERA just a couple of percentage points below 5. Signed with the Rangers in the offseason. Here he is. Here's the 0-1. It's in tight. Terang. One ball and one strike.

0: Brewers have scored a run, the RBI single off the bat of David Hamilton, another two-out base hit. Brewers have scored two of their three runs with two outs tonight. Pitch to Terang is a ball high, 93 miles an hour with a sinker. Two balls and a strike on Bryce. A bunt single, a ground out, and a pop-up. Terang in the middle of a 6-for-48 at the plate. One pitch is a strike. Caught the outside corner. Two balls and two strikes on Terang. Frelick leads away from second. Hamilton from first. Pitch to Terang. Hit down the left field line. Slicing in the seats foul. Brewers getting their bullpen moving. Aaron Ashby is stirring, not playing catch yet. Logan Henderson been sitting in that dugout for a long time. 78 pitches for Henderson. But he's been pitching longer in his starts recently. Remember, he went seven innings against the Dodgers last trip. 2-2 pitch. High with a fastball. Three balls, two strikes, and the runners will have a head start. Henderson went up and over 100 pitches his last time out. Six innings against Atlanta. He'll have the middle of the order. Brewers not done hitting. 3-2 pitch. Ground ball left side. Seager backhand pick. Throw to first and out at first is Bryce Terang by half a step. Good play by Corey Seager. Still plenty on that throw to get Bryce Terang. Brewers get a run. It's 3-1 as we go to the seventh in Milwaukee on the Brewers Radio Network, presented by American Family Insurance.
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0: Logan Henderson back to work. He'll face Corey Seager. 3-1 lead for the Brewers. Here's Lane.
6: All right, thank you very much, Jeff. Henderson looks in, and the first offering to Seager is a fly ball to center. Hit pretty deep. Back on it is Mitchell at the track. Reaches up and makes the catch about two steps shy of the wall for the first out of this seventh inning. So one pitch and one out for Logan Henderson here on the top of the seventh. For Logan, he is about to throw his 80th pitch of the out. He's been just absolutely spectacular again here tonight. We keep talking about Jacob Mizorowski and how we're running out of adjectives to describe him, superlatives to describe Miz. Well, Logan Henderson, he's right there with him. He has lowered his ERA for the season down to 2.50 as Wyatt Langford is the batter. 0-for-2 tonight. Henderson kicks and delivers, and a swing and a miss, and it's 0-1. Just one over the minimum so far tonight for Logan Henderson. Incredible stuff yet again. He got through seven against the Dodgers. That is his career high. So he's trying to match that at least here tonight. The pitch, and therefore a strike, and it's 0-2. Fastball at the top of the zone. He has been dominant here tonight against this Rangers lineup. Nothing in two on Langford. Here's the pitch. And he missed down and in with a changeup. It's 1-2. The crew's been around since 1970. Habish, Habish, and Rotier even longer. If you're injured in an accident, call the firm Wisconsinites have trusted for over 95 years. 1-2 on Langford. Henderson brings home the pitch, and it's popped up. Right field, racing in is Frelick to his left. Camps and makes the catch. And there's two outs. Henderson threw 6 2/3 on just 83 pitches so far tonight. He just keeps getting better every time Pat Murphy hands him the ball. He's got 6 strikeouts on the night for Logan. A couple of fly ball outs here in the 7th. That's been primarily how it's been done tonight. The fly ball out for Logan Henderson. Here's Brandon Nimmo, the veteran right fielder. Nimmo 0-2. He is one of the 6 strikeouts against Henderson tonight. A swing and a miss, a cutter that came up and in. And it's 0-1. Every time the Brewers can get a lengthy outing from their starting pitching at this juncture in the middle of this 16 games and 16 days stretch. 0-1. Swing and a miss. Blew a fastball by him at 94. It's 0-2. There is some major credit given to that starting pitcher because of what he does to save the bullpen in the process. This is a 3-1 game, and it's felt like the Brewers have been in total control all night. 0-2 pitch. Missed down and away with a changeup. It's 1-2. I think everybody, including Brandon Nimmo, knew there was going to be a changeup coming there on 0-2. You have a changeup like Henderson's against a lefty, it's pretty much a guarantee. 1-2 pitch. Foul out of play, third base side. Stays at a ball and 2 strikes. Henderson, just every time he takes his turn right now, is carving out a bigger and bigger name for himself among the elite in the National League. 1-2 pitch. And just missed, a little tall. Fastball at 94. It did miss. It was very close. We're talking centimeters off of the upper inside corner. 2-2 on Nimmo. Henderson kicks, delivers, and sprayed foul into the third deck down the third baseline. We'll do it again. So after a couple of very quick outs in this 7th, Nimmo going deep into the count here against Henderson. This will be the 7th pitch of this at-bat. The 2-2. And a check swing. Did he go? They appeal to third, and Austin Jones says he held. Changeup missed down below the zone. That was a well-executed pitch from Logan. And Nimmo able to just hold back. I think they got it right. 3-2 is the count. Here's the pitch, and he went that time. Brandon Nimmo strikes out. It's a 1-2-3-7th for Logan Henderson. He matches his career high in innings pitched here tonight. 7 strikeouts and has faced just 1 over the minimum. We go to the bottom of 7. It's the Brewers 3 and the Rangers 1 on the Brewers Radio Network, presented by American Family Insurance.
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6: It is 3-1 Milwaukee as we go to the bottom of the seventh inning here at American Family Field. Logan Henderson through seven innings of one-run baseball here tonight. And now Jackson Churio leads off the bottom of the seventh, and the first pitch from Silseth misses upstairs. One ball and no strikes. So Silseth takes over after Tyler Alexander got the final out of the sixth inning. Silseth out of the windup, the 1-0 pitch. Misses down and away with a sweeper. And it's two balls and no strikes. The seventh inning stretch is sponsored by Island Resort Golf. .com. Escape to the Island Resort and Casino or Championship Golf, relaxing spa treatments, great dining, and casino excitement create the perfect summer getaway. Here's the 2-0 to Jackson, and he takes a strike with a fastball through there, and it's 2-1. Silseth debuted back in 2022. 2-1. Chopped foul up the third baseline. Two balls and two strikes. He was a part of that trade at the deadline that the Angels and Rangers made. A rare in-division trade. Logan O'Hoppe came with him to the Rangers. That was a prospect heading back to the Angels in that deal. Two balls and two strikes on Churio. Silseth brings home the pitch. And a bouncer into the glove of Silseth, who left his feet and fielded it on the mound and then throws to first to take care of Churio. So there's one away for Jake Bowers. Bowers had a good night. He has reached all three times. A walk and then two singles for Jake. Brewers with a 3-1 lead. Bullpen in very good shape, and Aaron Ashby's playing catch out of that bullpen right now for the Crew. So it might be the end of the night for Logan Henderson. First offering to Bowers is a breaking ball at the bottom of the zone for a strike, and it's 0-1. That is a crisp and firm sweeper from Silseth. 84 mile an hour. Silseth out of the windup, the 0-1. That's up and in with a fastball at 95. One ball and one strike. Silseth drafted in the 11th round back in 2021. Right-hander. 1-1 pitch missed inside. Two balls and one strike. He's been almost identical with the Rangers over his 13 appearances as he was in his 47 appearances with the Angels. He had a 2.72 ERA at the time that he was traded. 2-1. Bowers took outside. Three balls and one strike. It's elevated a little bit to 3.18 in his 13 appearances with Texas, but overall in the year, 2.82 ERA and 60 appearances. He's been a very solid reliever. Nice pickup for these Rangers as they try to battle their way into the postseason in the American League. 3-1. Bowers took a little low, and he works the one-out walk. So he is on base for the fourth time tonight for Jake Bowers. Two walks and two singles. Ortho ASAP walk. 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So a man aboard and one away for William Contreras. Spin, throw to first, and Bowers is back in time. Brewers with 3 runs on 9 hits tonight. The Rangers with 1 run on just the 1 hit. As Ashby continues to get stretched out in the Brewers bullpen. Here's the pitch. Fouled back and out of play. And it's 0-1 on Williams. Silseth looks in, works out of the stretch from the first base side of the rubber. The 0-1 to Contreras, swing and a miss. Good sweeper. And it snowballs in 2 strikes. Rangers began the day a game out of first place in the AL West behind the 500 Houston Astros at 67-67. A little further back in the American League wild card race. Pitch is down and away, and Contreras able to check. 1-2. The American League wild card race, you've got the Yankees and the Red Sox, and then Cleveland holds that last spot. Texas a game and a half back of Cleveland, who is 68-67. A toss to first, and Bowers is back in time, and both these engagements have been used by Silseth. It is an interesting American League. You've got the White Sox leading the Central. They're 7 games above. Tampa Bay, of course, leading the AL East. And Houston at 500 leading the West. There goes Bowers. Pitch is down and away. The throw is not a good one, as Jansen threw it to the shortstop side of second base. And so Bowers in there with a stolen base. Fairly easily for Jake Bowers. His 10th stolen base of the year, even with the shin splints. Can't stop Jake Bowers. 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Here's the pitch. And a ground ball back up the middle into center field for a base hit. Bowers around third. He will score. It's an RBI single for Wild Bill. And the Brewers add some insurance here in the seventh. It's 4-1 Brew. Again, the athleticism of the Brewers over the course of the night has just continued to show up. Hit a stolen base. And 1 pitch later, Contreras grounds the ball back up the middle to grow that lead to 3 for the Crew. 2 RBIs tonight now for Contreras. He's got 68 on the season. Here's Yelich. Silseth's pitch missed inside, and it's 1-0. The manager loves the tack on runs. Those are important. 1-0 on Yelich. The pitch, a swing and a miss at a sweeper down and in. And it's 1-1 on Christian. Contreras with his 2nd hit tonight. It has been so good to have him unlocked since that Dodgers series. Here's the 1-1, and Yelly, a broken back flare into shallow left. That's going to get down for a base hit. Stopping at 2nd is Contreras. Yelich's bat got blown up. The dugout letting him hear about it a little bit, but Yelich, 62 miles per hour on the exit velo there. It's a base hit regardless, and the Brewers have had 3 straight reach against Silseth here in this bottom of the 7th inning. Yelly with a 3-hit night. He is 3-for-4. And now Jory Ortiz coming to the plate for the Crew. And Jansen on his way out there to talk with Silseth. And Grant Anderson joins Ashby in the pen. If the Brewers can grow this lead and give themselves some more margin for error here in the seventh. You might see Grant Anderson come into this game. And the Brewers have an opportunity to stay away from the A side of their bullpen yet again. So does Joey Ortiz have a big swing in that bat. Still just one out in the inning. It is 4-1 Milwaukee. Joey tonight is 1-for-3, had an infield single back in the fourth. Still set, looks at second, and the pitch. Joey took outside with a fastball at 96. It's 1-0. Contreras at second, Yelich with great speed over at first. The Joey chant begins here at AmFam. The pitch, and he landed a sweeper for a strike. It's 1-1. It's been a lengthy inning here for Silsep. He's thrown 20 pitches now. There is action in that Rangers bullpen. The 1-1. Swing and a miss, and a sweeper down and away, and it's 1-2. So Joey will use his timeout for a second and climb back in there. The crowd trying to will Ortiz to a moment here in the seventh inning. 1-2 pitch and a swing and a miss. He chased a splitter down and away. And Ortiz strikes out for the second out of the inning, and that will get Garrett Mitchell to the plate. Adam Macko is the pitcher getting loose out there in the Rangers bullpen. Brewers with a run on a couple of hits, and that's going to be it for Silseth. Macko's going to come into this game for the Rangers as Skip Schumacher takes the ball from Silseth. It's a North Shore adult diaper pitching change. You know, your bullpen sometimes can be like a great PR firm. They can try to manage the mess for you, and so can North Shore Adult Diapers. 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It is 4-1 Brewers here at the bottom of the seventh, still batting on the Brewers Radio Network, presented by American Family Insurance.
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6: Brewers lead it 4-1, and the left-hander Adam Macko takes over on the mound for the Rangers. And so Andrew Vaughn is going to pinch hit here for Garrett Mitchell. Brewers with first and second and two outs. Macko brings home the pitch, and Vaughn took a strike on the inside edge. It's 0-1. So Mitchell's night is done. Brewers looking for what could be a knockout blow. If Vaughn could get into one here with a 4-1 advantage. The 0-1. That missed outside of the changeup. And it's one ball and one strike. Vaughn not in the lineup tonight. Of course, a 10-game hitting streak coming into today. One. And Vaughn checked on a changeup down low. It is 2-1. Frelick in the on-deck circle for Milwaukee. Contreras at second. Yelich is at first. Macko looks at second. And the 2-1 pitch. And that caught the inside corner. It is 2-2. Slider just on the inside edge. It's a good pitch from Macko. Macko looks back at second. And the 2-2 to Vaughn. Chopper up the third baseline, foul. We'll do it again at 2 balls and 2 strikes. Brewers with 4 runs on 11 hits now. Getting to double digits in hits has been a pretty consistent thing for the crew. They had 12 hits last night, 13 hits the night before. Only got to 9 in game 1 against the Mets. Had 11 in the Little League Classic against the Braves. 2 balls and 2 strikes on Vaughn. The pitch flared down the right field line and foul off the netting. And Vaughn will see another one here from Macko. 2 runners, the responsibility of Silsev. It works 2/3 of an inning here in this 7th inning. Macko, the 4th pitcher used by the Rangers over the course of the night here tonight. Comes set at the chest. Kicks and delivers. And a ground ball left side. Seager gets around it, past the glove, throws to first in time to take care of Vaughn. And the inning is over. But the Brewers do grow the lead with an RBI single from William Contreras. It's 4-1 crew as we head to the 8th on the Brewers Radio Network, presented by American Family Insurance.
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6: Brewers lead it 4-1 as we head to the 8th inning. Aaron Ashby takes over on the mound. 7 stellar innings from Logan Henderson tonight. He faces 1 over the minimum, gives up just the 1 run. The only base runner that he allowed, a solo home run from the 9-hitter, Danny Jansen. Just incredible stuff once again from the young right-handed arm and a left-handed hitter but right-handed thrower. Jeff Levering will take us the rest of the way home.
19: Nice. Thanks, Lane. It's the only thing I do left-handed.
6: Hit.
19: We don't do that very much anymore. Ezekiel Duran takes a strike from Aaron Ashby, the new Brewers pitcher. One base runner the entire game for the Texas Rangers. It was the home run for Danny Jansen. All he did was trot. That one's outside. 1-1. A 4-1 lead. 4 runs on 11 hits. Big run scored in that seventh inning thanks to William Contreras' RBI. The 1-1 hit foul in the right field line. The Brewers 3-for-12 hitting with runners in scoring position. Did you announce our attendance already?
20: I did not.
19: Well, we can get our winner in. The 1-2 pitch, a swing and a miss. He strikes out Duran. One up and one down in the eighth inning. 41,620 are announced attendance. Kent was within 102 people, but he was over. Bum, bum, ba, bow, bow.
20: Were you the furthest away but the winner?
19: Correct.
20: I thought you might be. I couldn't remember how far you were compared to me.
19: I was under. I got the number right on the back in the last three digits. I was on 620. I was just 3,000 people off. I guess 38,620, and it was 41,620.
20: Just supporting our fine flagship station.
19: That's right. The home of the Brewers. Justin Foscue is the hitter against Aaron Ashby, and he takes down and in for a ball, hitting for Evan Carter. Carter was 0 for 2, fly out and a ground out. And the pitch to Foscue is a strike. It's 2-1. 5 2/3 innings from Bradford. 3 runs on 9 hits. Did not strike out a batter. Tyler Alexander, just 1/3 of an inning. It's only 1 strikeout for the Rangers pitching staff tonight. That was Silseth. Fouled away by Foscue. Silseth striking out Joey Ortiz, the last batter he faced. He gave up a couple of hits and a run and walked one. And then Mako came in. Mako, the Bratislavian, the first Slovakian pitcher ever in Rangers franchise history, as Foscue hits one down the right field line, foul. Bratislava always reminds me of the movie Euro Trip. Where are you guys heading?
21: Bratislava!
19: Euro Trip, it's great. Scotty doesn't know.
20: Greatest cameo. Maybe not the greatest cameo ever, but it's up there.
19: It's a good one.
20: The Matt Damon cameo in that. Greatest ever is probably strong, but it's...
19: it's in the running. 2-0, pounded, third base side. It's a fair ball. Barehand pickup. Hamilton throw to first. Could not be dug out by Jake Bowers. It will be an infield single. They're going to tag out Foscue, or at least try to, see if he made a step. He did not. Step towards second base. So an infield single. Jake Berger, the hitter. Heck of an effort by David Hamilton. Even if Bowers scoops it clean, they don't get him. And Contreras out to chat with Ashby momentarily before the sequence with Berger. Just a 3-run lead right now for Brewers. Baseball season, better known as Shandy season, baseball fans. Line and Kugel's Summer Shandy. Refreshing Weiss beer, natural lemonade flavor. Line and Kugel's. Flavor the moment. It's ready to go is Ashby. First pitch to Berger is a strike. Time used by Berger. Also, today's eighth inning brought to you by the Wisconsin Laborers District Council. Over 900 signatory contractor partners who are building Wisconsin's infrastructure. Learn more, liunawisconsin.org, and feel the power. One strike pitch is a curveball that misses slightly low. 1-1. The moon starting to crest over the rim of the roof of American Family Field. Just above Raleigh Fingers. Retired number. 1-1. Inside. 2-2. That is a full moon tonight. Two and one to count on Jake Berger. It's
0: deck circle for the Rangers. We're in the eighth. Ashby holding, and the pitch. Berger looked at a ball in. Three balls and one strike, and Ashby one pitch out of the zone away from getting that tying run to the plate. Luis Lara took over in center field after Vaughn pinch hit from Mitchell. Bounced out. Lara is now in center. 3-1 to Berger. It is a strike on the outside corner with a heater at 99. The Brewers have had at least a base runner in every single inning tonight. 3-2. Swing and a miss. He struck him out. Threw him a changeup down and away. And Jake Berger is down on strikes. Another ortho ASAP strikeout for Aaron Ashby. And the hitter will be Cody Freeman.
20: Jeff, both Abner Uribe and JoJo Romero pitched tonight in High A, Wisconsin, both with clean innings, combined five strikeouts between the two. The best part, tonight the Timber Rattlers were the Wisconsin Brats.
0: Yes. I can't wait to see those pictures and those gentlemen in those uniforms as Freeman squares the bunt, pulls it back, and takes the ball high with a curveball. What would have been even better is if they were wearing the Utter Tuggers.
20: Yeah.
0: But the Wisconsin Brats unis are sick. Those are awesome. And Abner wearing it even better. That's got to be a bobblehead next year up in Wisconsin. Foul tip held on to by Contreras for strike one.
20: I think so.
0: It's got to be the Wisconsin Brats Uribe bobblehead. I'm digging it. Let's get Chris Mehring on the phone. 1-1, squaring around again, pulling it back and taking down and in. Two balls and one strike. And also, if they don't do something with Slamtown next year, I'm going to be really upset.
20: It's the best call in the Midwest League.
0: Grand Slam, Slamtown, USA. 2-1 to Cody Freeman, second baseman for Texas. The pitch hit foul in the right field line.
20: Yeah, I think I'm just going to start referring to Appleton as Slamtown. That's Chris's signature call on Grand Slams.
0: Slamtown 2, Peoria 1. Two balls, two strikes, two away. The pitch from Ashby. Check swing. Did he go? Did not. Chris Conroy down at first base. A very calm swan of safe. Close. Three balls, two strikes on Cody Freeman. Runner will go. Bowers playing behind Foskey over at first. Tying run in the on-deck circle. The 3-2 pitch from Aaron Ashby. At the belt. Kicks and deals. Missed high, and that tying run is coming up, and it's Danny Jansen. That is the first walk issued by a Brewers pitcher tonight, and Chris Hook is going to come out and chat with Ashby before the sequence with Jansen. All trips to the mound brought to you by Pottawatomie Sportsbook. Wall-to-wall screens, elite dining, over 95 kiosks. It's a fan's dream. Pottawatomie Sportsbook, become a legend. So Danny Jansen hits while Chris Hook and Aaron Ashby, William Contreras discuss. 10 seconds for station identification of Brewers Radio Network.
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0: With Lane Grindle and Kent Sommerfeld, Jeff Levering aboard, top of the eighth inning, and the tying run coming up for the Texas Rangers. First pitch to Jansen in there for a strike. And it's 0-1. Jansen responsible for the only run of the game for the Rangers. A solo home run back in the third inning. Ashby checks his runners. And his pitch. Little flare towards second base. Step back to Rang. Has it. Fires to first in time to get Danny Jansen. And Aaron Ashby gets out of Dodge. Bottom of the eighth coming up. 4-1 Brewers on the Brewers Radio Network, presented by American Family Insurance.
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0: Brewers coming up in the bottom of the eighth inning. Got a new pitcher out there for the Brewers. For the Texas Rangers. It's Latz, Jacob Latz. Looks like we've got some pitchcom issues going on with the Texas Rangers. So we'll swap some of that stuff out. Justin Foscue takes over at second base. And Freeman's going to go out to center. Freeman is at third, and Duran goes out to center field. Thank you, Ken.
20: AI.
0: Latz is in there. We also had a substitution in the booth. Josh Maurer has arrived. He has entered the chat. Ready for our post-game show. Brewers with a 4-1 lead in the bottom of the eighth inning. Latz not out there anymore. It's still Macko. Just kidding. This one line fouled on the third baseline. I thought there was a change out there on the mound. I was incorrect. So Macko still out there. First game with the Texas Rangers, 22 games with Toronto. Here's the pitch. It's bunted past Macko. Tough play. Base hit, Sal Frelick. Another base hit bunt for the Brewers. And for Sal Frelick, it's his second hit of the 90s, 2-for-3. Keeping with the theme of the base runner in every single inning. Might as well get some insurance runs. You can win big with a health insurance plan from Network Health. 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Constant pressure on the defense from this Brewers offense. Game started with a bunt base hit from Bryce Terang. And now it's Hamilton. Pitch, squaring around the bunt, pulls it back and takes it inside for a ball. Slider from Macko. Four runs on 12 hits for the Brewers tonight in front of 41,620. And the pitch from Macko, bunting, first base side, tough play. That will be another base hit. Hamilton adds to his major league lead in bunt base hits. Brewers baseball fun time.
19: Bunt base hit by Frelick. Bunt base hit by Hamilton. We'll see what Terang does. Constant pressure.
20: It's his 14th bunt base hit this year.
19: He was stuck on 10 for a while, too. He started to pick it back up with his bunt base hits.
20: Kind of stopped trying to bunt for a stretch in there. Of course, the injury happened as well. This is what people talk about when they say you feel the Brewers when you play them.
19: Terang, one out of four. Adam Macko kicks and deals. He squares the bunt, pulls it back, and takes a strike. Reacting to the crowd that's ooing and awing. Third baseman Freeman in on the grass. And Macko steps off the back of the rubber. Usinger's has been Milwaukee's family-owned sausage shop since 1880. Enjoy the same great taste your grandfather did because our recipes have never changed. When something works, you stick with it. Still made the old world way, the correct way. Usinger's, America's finest sausage. 0-1 on Terang, and now time is called. And I guess we're having some pitchcom issues with Danny Jansen's device inside of his hockey-style mask. Pat Murphy's got a little smile on his face.
20: I mean, a third straight bunt single here would be like, you'd have to put that on the season highlight tape for the Brewers.
19: For sure. Ben May home plate umpire as the Brewers pitching staff not really believing that they're having pitchcom problems, but apparently there was no communication going out.
20: Now you have two straight bunt singles, and you're running all over the place in the infield, and so this would be a good time for some pitchcom issues to happen to kind of get your breathing back and your feet back underneath of you.
19: Meanwhile, in the game out in New York, Houston beat the Mets today. Certainly a game that the Rangers are following, trailing by just a game in the West. So Danny Jansen with the new pitchcom device inserted into his mask. Make sure everybody's on the same page. You can hear me now. Yes. So Terang down to the count 0-1. Corners in on the grass for Texas. Macko's pitch, squaring to bunt, getting it down. Third base side, foul. That was the plan, make the third baseman try and field it. So now two strikes on Bryce Terang. And his 2-2 pitch to Bryce Terang. Here comes, squaring again. Bunting foul, and Terang's out. Go down as a strikeout. Pat Murphy keeping the bunt on for Bryce Terang. Didn't work out. Just the second strikeout for Brewers hitters today, and Terang frustrated with himself. That was a good pitch to bunt. Off speed, right down the middle. Jackson Churio at the plate. It just goes to show how much these guys care about their teammates. Not getting a bunt down and costing a potential run scoring situation. Churio waits. Pitch from Macko, low and in the dirt. Churio's 0 for 4 today. A night after going 4 for 5 with a couple of homers. 4 runs batted in. Brewers bullpen is moving. If it stays in a safe situation, it will be Trevor McGill. D.L. Hall is now playing catch, too. The 1-0. Ground ball left side, base hit. They'll send Frelick around third. The throw will go into third base. It's an RBI single for Jackson Churio, pushing the lead to 5-1. three hits in the inning against Mackle. And Jake Bowers hits, trying to pile on more.

bottom of the eighth. A 5-1 Brewers lead. They've put up single tallies in each of the last three innings. That is a ball down and away. One ball, no strikes. So only one out. Two for two and a couple of walks for Bowers. Takes high and wide. Two balls, no strikes. 97 on the fastball from Mackle. Here's the stretch and coming back on Bowers. Swing and a miss. Two balls and a strike on Jake Bowers. D.L. Hall is warming with a bit more hurry in his giddy up. 2-1 pitch is low. Three balls and a strike. For Bowers. 3-1 coming from Mackle. Is high, ball four, and they're loaded for Contreras. On for a fifth time tonight, Jake Bowers, an Orthopedic Associates of Wisconsin walk ortho ASAP, walk right in. There is a difference, and now the pitching coach, Jordan Teagues, making his way out. And then Contreras hits with the bases loaded. Wynn, a right-hander, is playing catch for Texas in their pen. Another trip to the mound brought to you by Potawatomi Sportsbook. They've got everything you need. It's a fan's dream over there at Potawatomi Sportsbook. Become a legend. So Contreras hits against Mackle.

0: have won. The Brewers with 14 hits tonight. Pitch to Contreras. High pop-up foul and out of play. Starting to see the shoulder dip a bit for Contreras the last couple of days. He was really going well there for a while. That front shoulder was nice and level. He was putting some real good swings on the ball. Here comes the 0-1 from Macko. That is a high fly into center field. Hamilton is back to tag. Duran coming in, makes the catch. Tagging and trying to score as Hamilton. The throw goes to third. It's offline. It's a sacrifice fly for William Contreras. So a positive at-bat for William, and the Brewers add another run to make it 6-1.
1: He's got three driven in tonight now.
0: RBI ground out in the first inning. RBI single in the seventh. RBI sacrifice fly in this eighth. And now it's Yelich who's got three hits tonight. A double and an RBI. An infield single and a base hit to left. Faces the left-hander in Macko. Macko looks at first and throws home. Yelich with a big swing and fouled it back into the net. 95-mile-an-hour fastball. And that one was center cut. Yelich just missed it. Got that front foot down just in time. One on Yelich. Another long look at first. The pitch popped him up. Shallow left. In comes Langford. And he'll make a catch and retire the side. The Brewers get a couple of more runs. We go to the ninth inning. 6-1 Brewers on the Brewers Radio Network, presented by American Family Insurance.
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2: 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People think it just happens, but that's not true. You know what you got to do?

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3: DL Hall takes over for the Brewers. We'll have a pinch hitter to start. Elias Diaz will come off the bench. Former Rocky, former Pirate. He will hit for Jock Peterson. So Elias Diaz against D.L. Hall, who's in on a Brewers bullpen. Seven innings of one hit and one run ball with no walks and seven strikeouts from Logan Henderson. Aaron Ashby, an inning, one hit, one walk, and two Ks. And now D.L. Hall will try and finish the job. A 6-1 lead. Elias Diaz again, the first man to face Hall. And the pitch to the right-handed hitter is down and in for ball one. DL last pitched a couple of days ago. In fact, he pitched in yesterday's game. He pitched in the ninth inning. And the delivery is in there for a strike. Pitched in the eighth, rather. A couple of strikeouts. Went 1-2-3. I just forgot to write him in my scorecard yesterday. Wrote him in the wrong spot. Here comes the 1-1 pitch. Swing and a miss and a changeup. One ball and two strikes on Elias Diaz. Brewers trying to take game one of this series. Brewers have won 8 of their last 11 games. They're averaging almost 6.5 runs in that time span. They are right on their number tonight. One 2 pitch is down and in. Two balls and two strikes. One run on two hits, one error, just two men left on base for the Rangers. They have had one at-bat today with a runner in scoring position. Two to Diaz. Swing and a miss, he struck him out. One away in the ninth inning for Corey Seager. Brewers tomorrow, second game of the series. Shane Drouin against Cal Quantrill. The 6:15 first pitch. So on the air at 5:40. Pitch is down and in on Seager. One ball, no strikes. 5:40 tomorrow? Ground ball first base. It is foul. I said, Kent, 5:40 for the pregame show. We're on 6:15, right? First pitch, 5:40. And he said, no, 6:15. Yes, 5:40 pregame. That's what I just said.
4: We won't say that part on the air.
3: I'm going to leave that one alone. And the pitch to Corey Seager hit foul off his front foot. I hope your sore throat's feeling better, by the way, Kent. .540 tomorrow for the On Deck Show built by Menards. Lane and Josh will have the game for you tomorrow. The 1-2 is a curveball called for strike three. Seager's rung up. Back-to-back K's for D.L. Hall. Two away in the ninth inning. And it's Wyatt Langford. Langford's 0-3. Ground out, strike out, fly out. Don't forget Country Concert coming up after the game. Here's the pitch. Changeup rolled foul, third base side.

0: with a win, get to 8 games ahead of the Cubs in the division. The 0-1, Langford looked at his strike. It's 0-2 and 41,000 plus on their feet. D.L. Hall trying to put the finishing touches on the Rangers tonight. The 0-2 pitch, low and in the dirt. Maybe a bit too much on that curveball from D.L. Hall. Trying to get Logan Henderson his 9th victory. He was brilliant yet again tonight. Hall's 1-2 pitch. Swing and a miss. He strikes out Langford and the ball game is over. 6-1 your final. D.L. Hall strikes out the side in the 9th. And the Brewers at 84 wins on the season. They've got an 8-game lead in the Central. We'll be back. Wrap it up for you when we come back on the Brewers Radio Network.
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0: 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Concordia University of Wisconsin, Wisconsin Laborers District Council, Tsunami Express Car Wash, Wisconsin's Dairy Farmers, and Case IH. Lane Ho-Hum, another victory in game one of a series, this time 6-1 over Texas.
5: Yeah, Brewers took care of business early and continued to tack on late in this one. 6 runs, 14 hits, no errors. They left 11 for the Rangers, a run on just 2 hits, 1 error. They left 2 over the course of the game tonight. Logan Henderson's the winner. Man, was he good. 9-2 now on the year. He faced just 1 over the minimum. He never threw a pitch with a runner on base in this game over his 7 innings of one-run baseball. He struck out 7. The loss goes to Bradford. He falls to 0-3. It took 2 hours and 42 minutes. In front of a sellout crowd, 41,620 here tonight at American Family Field. We'll be back with our player of the game after this on the Brewers Radio Network.
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5: 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Rangers will send right-hander Cal Quantrill to the mound. Shane Drouin, a left-hander, goes for the Brewers. Stay tuned for the Pottawatomie Casino Hotel postgame show. Josh Maurer's got you covered there. Josh has the game tomorrow as well with Lane Grindle. So enjoy that on the radio side. So for Josh, for Lane, for our producer and engineer, Kent Sommerfeld, I'm Jeff Levering saying good night from American Family Field. Once again, your final score, it was the Brewers 6 and the Rangers 1. Enjoy the rest of your evening, everybody, and maybe you'll get some of the postgame concert from Cole Swindell on Josh Maurer's postgame show. So stick around. 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
0: Nimmo strikes out. It's a 1-2-3 seventh for Logan Henderson. He matches his career high in innings pitched here tonight. Seven strikeouts and has faced just one over the minimum.
19: Logan Henderson was the story, and the Brewers win game one against the Texas Rangers 6-1, the final score. That's how we welcome you into the Pottawatomie Casino Hotel post-game show. Henderson matches that career high with the seven innings. How about he retired 21 of the 22 Rangers batters that he faced? Is that incredible or what? Including the final 13, ending with that strikeout of Brandon Nimmo. The Brewers, they've gone a season high 33 games above the 500 mark. This was win number 84 on the season, 84-51. Pottawatomie Casino Hotel Milwaukee is the Midwest's number one entertainment destination. 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My name is Josh Maurer. Thanks for sticking with us. Coming up, you'll hear from manager Pat Murphy to talk about Henderson's performance. And, of course, later on, we'll go into the scoreboard, tell you about that Cubs loss at Wrigley this afternoon that has now made the lead in the division. How about up to eight games? Eight-game lead going into Saturday for the Brewers in the Central. More highlights and a preview of the pitching matchup here tomorrow night. The Brewers handing the ball to Shane Drouin. This Brewers homestand presented by Visit Milwaukee has two games to go, including tomorrow night, then one on Sunday afternoon. It's a quick weekend here in the final Interleague home series of 2026. Make the most of your summer in the city of festivals. Summer's winding down, but plenty still to do here in Milwaukee. 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For Logan Henderson, you're looking at a guy who has become one of the aces of this staff and one of the best rookies in baseball. The team has now won the game 11 of the last 12 times that he's pitched. Can you believe that? And he extends that streak of never having allowed more than three runs in any major league start. This was his 19th career major league start, three runs or less in all of them. Coming into the day, he was one of only two pitchers in major league modern day history to have gone three or less in his first 18 starts. Him and Zach Gallen back 2019 into 2020 for the right-hander Gallen. Think about that. That's pretty good company. Nobody had done that other than Gallen and Logan Henderson, and we'll see what that means now through 19 career starts because he gave up just the one run here today. With this Brewers victory, they've got an opportunity to win another series tomorrow. They came in having won their previous four consecutive series and a chance to really put themselves in a great position if they just keep taking care of business. You win series now with just about a month remaining in the regular season. It's going to be very, very challenging for the Chicago Cubs to try to catch you in the division. Brewers 6-1. They had another big offensive night with 14 hits. They had at least one hit in every inning. This was the 11th game in a row that offense has had at least eight hits in a ball game. And of the 14 tonight, five of them were infield hits. You heard Jeff and Lane discussing it all night. You could see that from the very outset, bunting would be a key. They had three bunt base hits against Texas. When we come back, we'll hear from Pat Murphy and hoping for a player guest as well. The Brewers win it by a final score of 6-1. Lots still to come on the Brewers Radio Network.
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24: Peterson waits and swing and a miss. He struck him out with a changeup. Four straight changeups, and Logan Henderson goes 1-2-3 through the Rangers in the sixth. Six Ks for Henderson and six quality innings.
19: And that would grow to seven, of course. 91 pitches to match that career high with seven innings of work. He made Jock Peterson look silly there to end the sixth. Back on the Pottawatomie Casino Hotel postgame show, the Brewers would beat Texas by a final score of 6-1 here tonight. The Brewers, as I mentioned, picked up a game on the Cubs today. They lost in a slugfest at Wrigley 10-8 this afternoon. That was a 10-8 game that had a lot of twists and turns, and we'll tell you about it in just a few minutes. But first, let's listen in as Pat Murphy takes some questions from the media.
25: We love it when he's out there. You know, like, he's a guy we trust, and he's been out and been very, very consistent his whole career, not just this month. His whole career, he's been very, very consistent.
26: He's going deeper more consistently, which obviously the six man is huge. What do you see in some of the numbers in the late innings and how he's maintaining his stuff? Is that changing?
25: Yeah, I mean, we've said it from the beginning. When he hits pitch 79 to 81, you know, it's like we see the stuff go down a little bit. But when we tell him, look, Logan, go after it right here, he gives us that. He empties the tank, and, you know, we think that's seven innings, 90 pitches. That's about where he's at. And he's been really effective.
27: Ref Terang's defense is play to end the first inning when he was, you know, 20 feet left of second base, and then to turn around and the immediate scoring threat in the bottom of the first inning. Do you feel like that just kind of set the tone for the rest of the game?
25: Yeah, I think it did. You know, you open up like that, and the other team's on their heels a little bit. That's a really good ball club, veteran ball club over there that has, you know, some stars. And that, with the combination of us playing defense the way we did and Henderson just pounding the zone, that kind of offensive threat is, you know, super important. Bowers, five times on base, he's getting pitched to like a guy that, you know, he's one of the top hitters in baseball, so it's kind of fun.
27: Murphy, that Yelich and Hamilton and Sal and a lot of the lefties in there against Bradford today, and they came through with some big hits against him. What did you like about that match?
25: Well, yeah, I mean, we're looking at every matchup the way we look at it. It's not any lefty versus any lefty, but when there's times when that guy's kind of a reverse split guy, there's times when we leave our lefties in there. They're some of our better hitters and can do some things. I don't know how many bunt hits we had today, but we had a few. And sometimes it's easier to bunt left on left with that guy falling off the other way. And we executed that three or four times perfectly. So
19: he's right. They had three bunt hits in this win, 6-1 over the Texas Rangers tonight. Five infield hits of the 14 the offense collected. There was traffic throughout against the Rangers in this victory. We told you that 10-8 final, the Cubs losing to the Reds. The Reds scored nine unanswered runs to go up 9-3. Then the Cubs got back within a run. They had a four-run eighth inning. It was 9-8 going to the ninth when T.J. Friedl hit Cincinnati's fourth home run of the game at Wrigley. And 10-8 ends up being the final. So the Cubs have lost 5 of 7 to fall 8 games behind the Brewers in the Central Division standings. The other big game of the night that we're paying attention to in Major League Baseball, the Dodgers and Tarek Skubal's return to Detroit. They were able to pull out a 2-1 win against the Tigers at Comerica. Now, Skubal was not involved in the decision, but he gave up just one run in 6 innings. Dodgers kind of needed that coming off of being swept in Atlanta, so they snapped the skid and remained 3 games behind the Brewers for that number one record, not only in the National League, but in all of baseball. When we come back, we've got more highlights coming your way. 6-1 Milwaukee is your final on the Brewers Radio Network.
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19: Jay.
24: 3-2 is the count. Here's the pitch. And he went that time. Brandon Nimmo strikes out. It's a 1-2-3 seventh for Logan Henderson. He matches his career high in innings pitched here tonight. 7 strikeouts and has faced just 1 over the minimum.
19: Logan Henderson joins us as we come back to the Pottawatomie Casino Hotel postgame show. Brewers beat the Rangers by a final score of 6-1. And Logan, we really appreciate you sticking around to speak with us. Where did this outing tonight rank as far as how you felt on the mound and the results that you got? Where did this one rank in your two-year major league career for you?
7: Hey, guys. Thanks for having me on. It's up there for sure. I mean, facing, I think, 1 over the minimum at statistically is probably number one, but I always go back to the debut. I think that's number one just because, like, that was the first one and, you know, was able to go 6 and 1 run ball. But I think today is definitely top two or three for sure.
19: Well, you were right on. You retired 21 of the 22 batters that you faced here. Just that one home run, the only blemish on the record. Did you know from the beginning that you had your good stuff tonight? How did it feel when you started?
7: Not quite, honestly. We had a really late night last night coming back from New York, but I mean, hey, that's part of the game. That's part of the big league schedule, and I felt pretty good. I wouldn't say it's the best I've ever felt, but you know, you gotta compete on any given start. So it was obviously wasn't really filling up the zone the first inning, but kind of settled in after that and was able to execute some pitches. I think William was phenomenal behind the plate tonight, and obviously there were some incredible plays behind me as well. And just a great team win. The bats got hot. I think we, you know, had well over 10 hits, and that's just what we do, man. It was a really, really good win.
19: It was a real Brewers victory. Absolutely. No question about it. 14 hits for the offense. You mentioned it, the great defense throughout behind you and the relievers that followed. Yeah, and that timely offense. When you take the ball these days, Logan, where's your confidence level? Maybe even just compared to earlier this season when you got things started. Does it feel different for you mentally?
7: Maybe a touch. Honestly, I really try to have the same mindset going into each outing. I've said it before. It's, you know, last outing doesn't mean anything going into this one. So, prior success doesn't equivalent to future success. So, you know, I just got to keep working. And, that's... Yeah, pretty much it.
19: When I look at these most recent outings, I think the thing that stands out to me most for you is the length that you're giving the team. And seven innings tonight, that matches the career high that you had against the Dodgers. 91 pitches is pretty efficient to go seven innings. What does it mean to you to be able to go 6-7 pretty much every time you've had the ball for the last month?
7: Yeah, it means everything. That's been a huge goal of mine for a long time. You know, I think against the Dodgers was the first time I'd completed seven since Junior College World Series. So, you know, that's obviously been a goal for a long time. And to be able to do it again a couple starts later is huge. And it's big because our bullpen is unbelievable. And we want those guys as fresh as possible the rest of the season. So, I think that's part of a starter's job is going deep into the game. And I'm happy to finally start getting deeper into games.
19: Man, it's been fun to watch you pitch, Logan. Congratulations on another great night here tonight, and thanks again for sticking around.
7: Thanks, guys. Go Brewers.
19: All right, there's Logan Henderson, player of the game for the Brewers, no question, with those seven innings. And as he pointed out, just faced one batter over the minimum. Retired 21 of the 22 batters he faced. One hit, one run, no walks, seven strikeouts. Brewers 6, Texas Rangers 1. And it started in the bottom of the first inning offensively. 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In a game where the Brewers had 5 infield hits and 3 of them were bunt singles, I think it was appropriate that Bryce Terang led off against the lefty Cody Bradford with a bunt hit. And there was an E1 on the throw to first on the end of that. Then after a one-out walk to Jake Bowers, put runners on the corners, William Contreras drove in a run with a ground out that made it 1-0, and it left Bowers at second with 2 out, and Christian Yelich worked the full count.
24: He's on the way from Bradford. Fly ball left center, headed towards the gap. It is down in the gap and off the wall. Bowers scores with ease. Yelich with an RBI double to make it 2-0.
19: 2 runs in the first. Boy, the Brewers' offense, especially here at American Family Field these last few weeks, it's been very prolific early on in the contest. It gave Henderson a lead with which to work. He did give up his one base runner in the bottom or the top of the third inning when Danny Jansen hit a 2-out home run. So it was a 2-1 ball game, and as Bradford had settled in for Texas, that's where we stood all the way into the sixth, and with 2 out and 2 on, the manager of Texas, Skip Schumacher, came out with David Hamilton about to bat and Cody Bradford approaching 100 pitches on his ledger. We thought that he was going to make a pitching change. He had the lefty Tyler Alexander ready in the bullpen. But instead, Schumacher stayed with Bradford for one more hitter, and David Hamilton certainly made him pay.
24: Nobody loosening in the Brewers' bullpen, and now some action as Hamilton rips one to center, base hit. Mitchell will come around and score. That's a huge run as David Hamilton drives home the third run of the ball game for the Brewers.
19: Then in the seventh inning, it was an RBI single from William Contreras, his second RBI of the night. That made the score 4-1, and Jackson Churio, he added an RBI knock in the eighth inning. They made it 5-1. A sac fly from Contreras drove in his third run. 6-1 ended up being the final score this evening. The Brewers out-hit Texas 14-2 in this series opening victory. We said it at the outset. Brewers now a season high 33 games above 500 at 84-51. And again, still three games clear of the Dodgers for the best record in Major League Baseball. When we come back, we go down on the farm today about how Abner Uribe and Jojo Romero each had a terrific outing in Appleton tonight. 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
19: Filthy.
24: Ball's 1-2 pitch. Swing and a miss. He strikes out Langford and the ball game is over. 6-1, your final. D.L. Hall strikes out the side in the ninth. And the Brewers at 84 wins on the season, they've got an 8-game lead in the Central.
19: That, by the way, is a season high in their lead in the division over the second-place Cubs. We're wrapping up the Pottawatomie Casino Hotel post-game show as the Cole Swindell Country Music Concert has begun here at American Family Field. 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Boy, that pitching staff was great tonight. It was a two-hitter for Logan Henderson, then Aaron Ashby, and then D.L. Hall, who finished it out by striking out the side in the ninth, as Jeff told you. Down to the Farm Report, presented by Case IH. How about a couple of rehabbing relievers up in Appleton for the Timber Rattlers tonight, and both Abner Uribe and Jojo Romero were fantastic. Uribe pitched a scoreless inning with two strikeouts. Romero struck out the side in his one inning in his second rehab appearance for the Timber Rattlers. Brought to you by Case IH. For those who never back down from a season's challenge, Case IH gives farmers the tools to do more every acre, every day. Case IH, built by farmers. We'll see what the next steps are for both Abner, who sounds like he's closer to getting activated and join the big league bullpen than Romero is, but we'll wait to hear what Pat Murphy has to say tomorrow. Tomorrow night, the on-deck show built by Menards gets underway at 5:40, and the first pitch is at 6:15, so a little earlier than this one here this evening. It'll be Cal Quantrill for the Rangers getting the baseball, and he has been a revelation for Skip Schumacher. He's pitched as well as anybody in the American League over the last month. Meanwhile, Shane Drouin, the rookie lefty, for the first time since getting the ball in Williamsport, makes the start for the Crew. Try to clinch another series win. For our producer-engineer Ken Sommerfeld and the gentleman who called the game, Jeff Levering and Lane Grindle, this is Josh Maurer saying thank you again for listening and have a great rest of your Friday night. Once again, the final score, Milwaukee 6 and Texas 1. You've been listening to a presentation of the Brewers Radio Network.
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0: Then the Rams and 49ers go in the NFL's first regular season game from Australia. 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
10: 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Stanley from New York owed $93,000. The IRS placed a levy on his bank account. Coast One released the levy and settled with the IRS for $2,000. Mark in Michigan owed $225,000. After Coast One stepped in, Mark walked

0: Janeiro, we begin in Manaus, the gateway to the Amazon, where family-owned farms and local traditions reveal the region's unique connection between people and the land and the river. 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
6: 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It's reported that the Treasury shows about $6 trillion in assets and over $47 trillion in liabilities. 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
6: The U.S. Treasury quietly released its official financial report for 2025. It appears by its own numbers, the U.S. government seems insolvent. It's reported that the Treasury shows about $6 trillion in assets and over $47 trillion in liabilities. Add it all up, and it looks like the U.S. owes more than $130 trillion it doesn't have. 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

0: 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Coming up, ESPN's Ben Solak is 100% correct with his proclamation that this NFC team will be the most fun to watch in the entire sport this season. I'll tell you who and why I agree so adamantly next as you listen to Elijah Campbell on Westwood One Sports and the Westwood One Sports app.
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13: The U.S. Treasury quietly released its official financial report for 2025. It appears by its own numbers, the U.S. government seems insolvent. It's reported that the Treasury shows about $6 trillion in assets and over $47 trillion in liabilities. Add it all up, and it looks like the U.S. owes more than $130 trillion it doesn't have. 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
1: And before the baton is passed over to my man, Linnell Willingham, next year on Westwood One Sports, I got to leave you with a few picks. Because all summer long, I'll do these pick segments at the end. And I do like picking baseball games. I love Major League Baseball. And I did a lot of World Cup picks, too, because I love the World Cup every single year. It's been a fun sports summer. But we're back to football, man. We are back to football. And it is, quote-unquote, week zero. And even though I don't believe in the zeroth week of anything, it is still a thing. And college football is being played today. So I got three quick picks here for you to help you make a little bit of money. Our Saturday selections, starting with North Carolina and TCU. North Carolina is a dumpster fire. I started the show off talking about the embarrassments that the University of North Carolina has had with its football program. I think it continues today. Now, TCU is dealing with their own stuff. Just Google it. Don't have time to elaborate. TCU's got their own stuff going on, but I think Jaden Craig has a field day over there in Dublin. I think TCU wins by more than the 8.5. Take TCU. Minus the 8.5. NC State and Virginia, you get a conference game at 3:30 Eastern on ESPN. Take NC State to win money line. They're 4-point underdogs, but Virginia has 16 players on the injury report that are ruled as out in this game. NC State's just healthier, and CJ Bailey's maybe the best college quarterback you haven't heard of yet. And then in tonight, take UNLV minus 4 against Memphis. To me, that is the game of the night.
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0: Yes, indeedy. One final segment wrapping things up here on Saturday Morning Sports. Youngest in Charge, Liddell Willingham here with you. What a show it's been. Appreciate you all being here. However you chose to do so, you can tap in a bunch of different ways each and every weekend. 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You can also hit us up on YouTube. Just search Westwood One Sports Night. The YouTube, I mean, just golden content lives there. I mean, if there was ever any reason for you to subscribe to us on YouTube, one, you get to see my handsome face throughout the course of this three-hour broadcast. And then Will the Thrill pops in. He's okay, too. We have a good time here on Saturday Morning Sports. Let's get to it. I'm procrastinating, one, because this thing's hot. I put the Chick-fil-A sandwich, the Wi-Fi sandwich, I put it back in the air fryer. So it's a little hot, and I've been filibustering here. So, and we should get this up on there too, man. Let the people see it on the social media stream. We're trying this thing. I've been filibustering because it's running hot as hell. I got the syrup. I got the sandwich. For those of you that have not gotten the chance to see Chick-fil-A's newest invention, here you go. Their chicken and waffle all day sandwich. Good bacon in there. syrup-infused waffle. So this is going to be fascinating. I normally have some pretty strong and aggressive thoughts about Chick-fil-A. I call them the world's most expensive snack. Hopefully I like this. I'm going to tell it to you how a TI is. I know how I get with my sports takes. I keep it honest. I'm real. I don't really care about what the general public thinks. I'm going to tell you what I think. I'm about to tell you what I think about this Chick-fil-A waffle sandwich. So first of all, I don't know if I've ever eaten Chick-fil-A breakfast meat this early in the morning. Yeah, Ponita, I can't cut myself with this. Those of you that have been missing out on Meal Mondays, I mean, I honestly, this is the next best thing for you. Let me put this down so I can open it, because I want to open the syrup. Should I go syrup on the initial bite? Like, is that?
1: I mean, yeah, I would get the whole experience on the first thing.
0: Because it is already infused with syrup, as they like to say out in Hurston. It's already infused out with syrup. All right, here we go. You see I'm pouring the syrup on, and you all can see, if you're watching on YouTube, I'm not doing the best camera job, but you get the point. And here we go. I'm going to take a bite. The inaugural bite. All right, there's a lot here. There's a lot here, is what I would say, first and foremost. There's a lot here. The bacon really pops. The bacon is a star player here. We talked about Fernando Mendoza being a side earlier. The bacon in this sandwich ain't no damn side, I'll tell you that. So Chick-fil-A's also got new s'mores milkshake as well. You need one because this thing is thick as hell, and you need a beverage with this joint. Now I need some water. Man, I took one bite. I'm going to finish it because I'm broke and this was expensive.
1: So it was pretty good, you say?
0: You couldn't survive it without a bottle of water. You couldn't survive it. I'm telling you, you couldn't survive it without something to drink. You simply couldn't. Good God Almighty. It's not bad. There's something green on my sandwich. And I don't know what. Is it like chives on this or something? Don't you hate when people cook and they try to put chives on everything? Or like cilantro, just like your parsley.
1: It's not necessary.
0: Give me a damn break. It's not necessary.
1: It's too
0: second
1: extra.
0: Bite. So the filet is not your traditional size Chick-fil-A filet. What do you think they did to shrink the meat?
1: I don't know. So it's smaller than it usually would be?
0: Yeah, you know how big a damn Chick-fil-A filet is on a chicken sandwich.
1: Is it because, I mean, the waffles are there's smaller than usual bun?
0: I'm tasting cinnamon through. Hold on. I'm exploring. Ooh. My taste buds just picked up cinnamon. This isn't bad.
1: This is an adventure.
0: I'm breathing all into the mic. This probably sounds amazing on Sirius XM Channel 375. Well, yeah, I'm about to say, I'm a mukbanger officially. Appreciate you all being here. Thrill, a guy behind the glass in Culver City whose name I didn't even get, which is just awful.
1: Jude,
0: appreciate you, brother. Jude, don't be rude. He was cranking coming in and out of break. Back with you tomorrow, Sunday morning sports, with the youngest of Charles and I Willing.
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2: 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It appears by its own numbers, the U.S. government seems insolvent. It's reported that the Treasury shows about $6 trillion in assets and over $47 trillion in liabilities. Add it all up, and it looks like the U.S. owes more than $130 trillion it doesn't have. 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
1: 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Pete and I, we've given you the spoilers alongside Pete Futek, Chris Mack in for the guys. 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
2: Would they have given you North Carolina? I don't think so.
1: They did not. No, they weren't here to give it to you. Pete was. Hopefully you listened to him and not to me, because I was on TCU and that was a big dumb thing by me. But hey, that's betting. That's what happens.
2: We're good. We're good. We'll make it up to you right now. We'll make it up to America.
1: Yeah, we will make it up to you with some of our best bets. 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
2: If only I had an article on collegefootballnews.com called the five best picks against the spread that might have been doing something for you. All right, so my number five is still on the board, which I don't. I'm going to just couch this. I don't love it. I didn't like, because there's only eight games to choose from, so there's not a lot to go with this week. So I'm not in love with this. It's kind of one of those things where I have it in my head and I get high on my own supply. Where all off season I said Hawaii's going to be a thing. I'm going to take Hawaii plus the four at Stanford. They could win this thing outright. They're better. They have more talent. They got more talent, but they have more experience coming back. I just kind of like that. My number four pick, North Carolina plus 8.5. We'll just move on from there. That turned out okay. Also turning out looking all right, USC minus 38.5. I think it's still hanging around there, but I just think they're just good. Under Lincoln Riley against in season openers against teams outside of the power conferences, they just doornail everyone. I mean, they just destroy teams in the season openers. I think they're going to come out and hang another 50 on the board against San Jose State. My number two pick, I think North Dakota State's going to roll. I think they've been waiting for this for so long. It's going to be a crazy atmosphere. I think North Dakota State's going to flex and be like, yeah, we're here. Let's go. I think they cover. I have them at 6.5, whatever you're getting them at. I think they're going to cover no problem. And my number one pick, I think Florida State destroys New Mexico State tonight. Just minus 30.5, I think this might be the Brian Kelly game you were talking about. But if whatever, that's a North Dakota State game. But I think Florida State, it's a program that needs something positive, needs something good. New Mexico State's got a decent defense, but not enough offense. If you're a player of prop bets, New Mexico State might not yet net a positive rushing yard. They're not going to run the ball at all, and they're not going to be good when they do it. Go under whatever the rushing total is, and Florida State's going to win by more than 30.5.
1: I love it. By the way, USC up 14-0 already on San Jose State early second.
2: Well on our way.
1: And that number, if you didn't get it before the game, is down to 35.5 now. So you save yourself a field goal if you want to go get it right now at BetMGM. I'm going to piggyback off of two of yours because I had them written down here, I swear, before you even said them. North Dakota State laying the touchdown against Jacksonville State. I agree with
2: you. Hey, look, right is right. You can't, whether you're piggybacking or not, you can't, right is right.
1: As I said, if the Fargo Domes are rocking, don't come a knocking. so I expect, like you said, it's going to be a wild atmosphere tonight in North Dakota State handles business. And that Florida State laying 30.5, 31 against New Mexico State, I can't ignore either. It's one of those ones where Norvell's going to look to step on the gas and juice the boys up before they play anybody of consequence. So if he gets a chance to, he'll run it up Florida State.
2: Let me help you out with that one. Last year, Florida State, they beat Bama, and they beat East Texas A&M 77-3. North New Mexico State's better than that. But Kent State turned out to be okay. Kent State turned out to be a five-win team, and Florida State beat them 66-10. That's what I kind of think we're about to get with this.
1: Good call. Also, Friday night, you were on Hawaii beating Stanford this weekend. Next weekend, I'm on Miami. I know it's an ACC team going west to California. We've talked about that. I think Miami's just going to run them out of the barn. So Miami, yes, I'm laying 24 on the road at Stanford in the Hurricanes opener next week.
2: So this goes against two competing theories. We'll see what they do tonight against Hawaii. But I would like more points than that. That's a low number, considering how mediocre Stanford actually is. If this is a neutral site game, it probably gets well over 30. But again, be very, very super careful, because that's about as far as a team can travel. And yes, I don't know what the time of the game is, but it is Miami. They're going to be way better. They're going to beat Stanford. But this, you want to talk about, you know, butterfly flaps its wings. SMU lost at Cal late last year. You had some really funky Cal wins last year, and Stanford has been okay in ACC play. I'm a little nervous, but again, only if you're giving me more than 24. 24 is not enough of a number there. I'd like a little more than that.
1: I'm going to throw two baseball bets before we get out the door in 30 seconds here, too. Nats on the money line against the Marlins. Cade Cavalli's been pitching very well as of late. That's -105 at BetMGM. And Braves on the run line with Martin Perez on the mound against the Rockies. I'll lay it. I don't care. It's -115. So a couple of baseball
2: locks of the
1: bets
2: year right
1: as
2: there.
1: Well. There you go. Go make your money. Go print it right now. Thanks to everybody behind the scenes for keeping us on the rails today. Pete, it was a great time. Didn't feel like 5 hours at all, even though the North Carolina game took that long. Thanks, buddy. We'll catch you again very, very soon. Keep it here all weekend long on Westwood One
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1: Sports.
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0: together. 1-1 Astros Mets. That game just getting started in Flushing, in Queens. Then you have Toronto facing Seattle. This might be loser leaves town situation because both these teams are within 2.5-4 games of the final wild card spot. So a really big series. It's 1-0 Seattle in Toronto. That's bottom three. The Minnesota Twins are still kind of hanging around. They trail in the ninth, 3-2 against the Chicago White Sox. Just a few of the games that we are paying close attention to. As NFL teams are required to cut their rosters down to 53 by Sunday at 6 p.m. Eastern, the last two preseason games are today. Thank goodness, getting done with the preseason. You have the Colts in action against the Detroit Lions, and apparently Cam Ward is supposed to play a good bit tonight with the Titans hosting the Chicago Bears. That's 6 Eastern on the NFL Network. So we're paying attention to that. Obviously, college football is happening. North Carolina, we've been talking about their win. The only ranked team playing in Week 0 is the USC Trojans. And USC, a lot of pressure under Lincoln Riley. And it's 28-0 at halftime against San Jose State. Jordan Mayava, 17 of 20. 201 yards and a touchdown pass. They're looking the part early on, doing what they're supposed to do against San Jose State. What might surprise some people is what's happening in Charlottesville, Virginia, where before a sold-out crowd at Scott Stadium, Virginia leads NC State 17-0 in the first half. Interests, rooting interests, are split in this household when it comes to that, or in my family. Grew up outside of Raleigh. My dad is an NC State fan, but my wife is a Virginia Cavalier, so go Hoos. Wahoo wah. The whole deal. 17-0, Virginia looking to follow up the best season it's had in decades, and this would be a really big win for them to start the year if it holds up. What an impressive start at 17-0. So that's what's going on in college football at the moment. It's great to hear from our fans. Jay writes in, this guy is clueless. Love that. It's great to hear from all of you. West Coast, Jaden Mayava is slinging it right now. Yes, he is, with some of those numbers. 310-840-4910 if you want in on North Carolina TCU or in the chat, Westwood One Sports Night, however and wherever you're listening or watching. Greatly appreciate you doing so. This might refute the point of me allegedly being clueless. In 8 football seasons of us handing out bets, football bets specifically, and keeping track of our record, we've only had 1 losing season doing so. Well, this year's bets starts with 3. We have 3 bets to hand out on our Graham's Gambling card for Week 0, and those picks are next on the Josh Graham Show.
1: Last season, the Patriots and Bears went from worst to first. Who could make the jump this season? John Harbaugh's Giants? Tyler Shuck and the Saints? Dare we say the Cleveland Browns with Deshaun Watson? Westwood One Sports.
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0: pitch to me why I need to listen to what Bill Belichick has to say. Because am I interested? You're the Tar Heel fan, and that's why you're listening to Bill Belichick's presser. Personally, I don't listen to Bill Belichick pressers because I care about my well-being and I value my time. And Bill doesn't ever say anything. Like, make the case for me without spoiling the clip why I should be listening to a Bill Belichick press conference.
1: Because he had some things to say about the trophy that
0: there's
1: you
0: a
1: win.
0: Trophy that you win for winning in Ireland?
1: Yeah, and it's like covered in diamonds, and Bill had some, you know, because he's got a few trophies, as we know. He had some remarks on it.
0: Coming up next! Bill Belichick apparently had something to say about some random bedazzled trophy that he gets for winning Ireland football games. How about it? We'll hear it together here on Westwood One Sports and the Josh Graham Show.
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18: 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It appears by its own numbers, the U.S. government seems insolvent. It's reported that the Treasury shows about $6 trillion in assets and over $47 trillion in liabilities. 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

0: And he should, because that TCU team looks familiar, what we saw today. It looked a lot like North Carolina last year. Those teams played each other Labor Day night to open the year a year ago, and North Carolina got clown-showed. They got embarrassed. They looked dysfunctional. They looked unorganized. That's what was most jarring about that game in Chapel Hill a year ago. The Horned Frogs today beat themselves. It's a 10-10 tie closing in on halftime, and you have the Harvard transfer at quarterback, Jaden Craig, missing an open receiver on third down. Fourth down, TCU has its long snapper put it over the punter's head. They kick it out the back of the end zone, 12-10 North Carolina. There were countless bonehead penalties, most notably jumping off sides on a 4th-and-1 hard count to end the game. TCU finished with 11 penalties. North Carolina had 3. Both teams had red zone and turnover issues. That happens with week 1, new coordinators, bad weather. But offensively, TCU allowed a strip sack fumble that gift-wrapped North Carolina more points. And when they were given a similar opportunity receiving the ball in plus territory, the Frogs were stuffed on 4th-and-1. Altogether, the Frogs went 1 of 5 on 4th down. Much like Bill Belichick's Tar Heels, TCU has been embroiled in controversy and drama entering the season. See, they lost multi-year starter at quarterback Josh Hoover. He's now at Indiana. That prompted a petty comment from Sonny Dykes talking about, oh, well, look at the stats. He had 42 interceptions in 31 games. That's just a fact. And you got Kurt Cignetti responding to him to those comments with a pretty strong jab, saying, quote, when Josh got here, he met his 2 new best friends, great defense and a really good run game, and he was never the same after that, which is to say TCU didn't have those things. Then there was a camp altercation where a starting safety punched a player in the locker room and was dismissed from the team for it. When the Fort Worth Star-Telegram reported about it, I mean, this is a story that sent a player to the hospital. How did TCU respond? Lashing out, trying to revoke the reporter's credentials, revoke the outlet from being able to cover the team. That's the one outlet that travels with TCU covering the beat day to day. So not a good look. 3 years removed from TCU going to the national championship game. Perhaps the knives do start coming out for Sonny Dykes and how disorganized the whole thing looks right now, because this is a bad loss. And as we learn from other teams that have lost in Dublin in the last few years, it could snowball and send your season into a spiral very quickly. Let's go to Emily. She's in San Diego, 310-840-4910. If you want in, Emily, give me your best Tom Cruise movie.
1: Risky Business. Now, that was mentioned, but only briefly. I want to expand on that subject.
0: Please.
1: Did you see that movie?
0: Of course. I mean, we've all seen it.
1: Now, let me ask you this question. How many times have you, now that you're married or before, run around in your underwear, your tighty-whities, and slid across the floor?
0: Never done it, because I don't think I've ever owned tighty-whities.
1: Okay, well, you can do the others.
0: Yeah, that's true. Got it. Okay, so that's the best movie. Yes. I like it. I hear it.
1: Yes. Okay, well, I just want to know.
0: All right. Thanks, Emily. There goes Emily in San Diego. Can't say I've done that before. Perhaps it's generational. Lemony Snicket writes in, folks had North Carolina buried before the season started. Good for them. If I need to explain who Bobby Petrino is, I can. He could still run an offense, maybe. I'm not at the point where I'm saying North Carolina is going to make a bowl game. I think they're a 4 or 5 win team. That's what I think North Carolina is. My opinion didn't change on that, even though it is good for Bill Belichick in North Carolina that they won it. That's my stance, and I'm sticking to it. Josh Jacobs, did you tell us what your favorite Cruise movie was? We got all the other nominations.
2: Actually, you know, I did like, I liked Jerry Maguire. Show me the money.
0: See, but again, the part that makes me laugh is the change up in that sequence. You have him yelling, show me the money, but then there's the part where he asks him to yell, I love black people.
2: Show me the money.
0: That's it. See? That's the part that makes me laugh too. And Will, like, I hear him laughing awkwardly over there, as if he's like, are we gonna get in trouble? Why would we get in trouble for yelling we love black people? We do.
2: Yeah.
3: You know, we do the same thing every week. We just set the next show right on a tee for Mike Wickett when he gets here.
0: Mike Wickett.
3: We do it every time.
0: Mike Wickett's going to be with us in 20 minutes. He's excited. He just sent me.
3: I called him and he answered.
0: He just sent me his full rundown for today. I think he's got Cloud's comments on Enes Kanter Freedom saying that he's irrelevant.
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9: We are all buttoned up here tonight inside American Family Field. The roof is closed, as are the panels, but baseball will be played between the Brewers and Rangers for Game 2 of this three-game series. Hello, everybody, and welcome to the On Deck Show, built by Menards, alongside Josh Maurer and our producer and engineer, Kent Sommerfeld. Lane Grindle with you here tonight as the crew looks to win this series from these Rangers after a dominant performance last night. In Game 1, the crew will hand the ball to left-hander Shane Drouin tonight. It'll be the veteran Cal Quantrill on the mound here today for the Texas Rangers. We'll talk about this matchup and more with Josh Maurer when we come back after this on the On Deck Show, built by Menards on the Brewers Radio Network.
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9: back with you on the On Deck Show, built by Menards, the Brewers and the Rangers. Getting set for game two of this series. Josh, the Brewers with a 6-1 dominant victory last night. Talk a little bit more about this with Pat Murphy coming up, but I thought the Brewers' athleticism was on display in a big way in last night's win.
4: Felt like they made a concerted effort, really, to go back to that old school bunting and situational hitting and base running and the kind of way that the Brewers played really under Pat Murphy for 3 years. You saw it more on display last night than I think we've seen in any game for the last couple of months. And it started when Bryce Terang, the very first batter of the game for the Brewers, bunted. And it never really ended throughout the 8 innings that they came to the plate. But they had constant traffic last night. 6 runs, they could have had at least 10.
9: The old adage of just put pressure on the defense, right? And the Brewers do that as well as about any team in baseball. And it really paid off for them over the course of the game last night. Tonight they hand the ball to Shane Drouin. We have seen Shane Drouin be a really important piece to this rotation, and I think he's going to stay in this rotation because it feels like the Brewers are committed to staying with a six-man rotation even through September as they try to manage all of these young arms. But we've seen a young man that seems like he's got a lot of maturity at this point in his career.
4: Yeah, we'll see what they do because I know that they're concerned about his innings total, maybe even more so than some of the other guys just because he's dealt with a lot of injuries over the years when he was in the Red Sox minor leagues. So he's pitching more innings than he's ever pitched, and they're high stress because it's his first year in the majors. I do think that he has been one of the more unheralded important guys on the roster this year just because, yeah, he hasn't always been the best pitcher, but he's been very, very steady, and he gives you innings when you hand him the ball.
9: Now, he and Robert Gasser, it's wild to think where the Brewers might be without those two guys so far this year. The Rangers have loaded the lineup up with a lot of righties, just two lefties in the lineup against the left-hander Shane Drouin tonight. Keys to the game presented by Toyota. 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Toyota, let's go places. When we return, I'll sit down with the manager, Pat Murphy, after this on the On Deck Show, built by Menards, on the Brewers Radio Network.
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9: 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Murph, a good victory to take game one last night against the Rangers. Thought it was a game where your athleticism really showed up in a lot of different areas. It's a way that the Brewers need to play baseball, I think you would say. Game in and game out, did you feel good about the way your team kind of pushed the envelope athletically?
27: I think anytime we exert pressure on the defense, on the pitching staff, by running the bases, by getting bunts down, making contact, I think we only punched out 3 or 4 times. That's the difference, you know, understanding our flight plan, understanding our attack and our approach, I think gives us a chance to score some runs, but it comes back to the pitching staff. I mean, Henderson was unbelievable, underrated, just really, really talented kid and understands it, and a great, great teammate. So that was the difference in the game, and our bullpen did the same thing.
0: You think about Logan's night. He did not throw a pitch last night with a runner on base. I mean, he gave up the one home run. He never threw a pitch with a runner on base throughout seven innings. His ability to get deeper into games, what do you attribute that to? Because we've seen him be able to push it a little bit further out the last month or so.
27: Yeah, I mean, he's understanding himself. He's understanding that he's always been a great strike thrower, but he's understanding that, that's his game to keep attacking, and that his stuff is good enough, and he's a command guy. So when he can locate that fastball where he wants to, and that changeup and cutter come into play very nicely, and he's understanding I can keep the pressure on him, and I don't have to pitch around him.
0: Do you see anything with him from a maturity level? I mean, this is a kid. It's his second year in the big leagues. He's still a rookie. He's made 19 career starts, but he carries himself, I think, at times like a veteran. Do you see anything about that that has helped him?
27: He's a very mature kid. He's a very aware kid. He's very authentic. He's really a model teammate, a model major league pitcher. He loves it. He cares, but he also cares deeply about others. He takes information, and he competes very well.
0: Back with more with Murph after this on the On Deck Show, built by Menards on the Brewers Radio Network.
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0: Back with you on the On Deck Show, built by Menards. Brewers and Rangers getting set for the middle game of this three-game series. Cal Quantrill is on the mound for Texas. Shane Drouin takes the ball for the Crew. We've seen Cal Quantrill in different uniforms over the years. He's having a nice season when he's been on the mound so far this year for Texas. Is there anything different to him than what you've seen in the past?
27: I mean, he's really been good against us. I just ask you to look back the days in Colorado and the days in Miami. He's been very good against us, and he can really pitch. He's got aptitude. He's a really good pitcher, and you put him and Jansen together on the mound, and it makes for a really tough day.
0: You're going through this 16 games in 16 days. It's been talked a lot about, of course. Are you surprised with where you're at, considering that you got a short start from Dustin May and everything that's happened, that your bullpen is actually in probably as good a shape as you could expect it to for everything that you've gone through?
27: Yeah, I mean, I think we've pitched very well. We've had a couple short starts from time to time, but we've got some depth, and guys have come through when they've come up here. So I think it's put us in pretty good position. we're a long way from being a complete club, but we've got some days to get even better. We're working on that. At the same time, we got some guys that are dragging and some pitchers that are way past their innings that they've ever done before, but that's cool. We're all in uncharted waters, if you will. So that's fun. We're trying to do big things, and let's see if how far we can do it.
0: All right, Murph, best of luck tonight.
27: Thanks so much, Lane.
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1: With a victory here tonight, the Brewers would go a season-high 34 games above 500. They're currently 84-51. Just to put that in perspective, the franchise record at any point in any season above the 500 mark was 35. And that was last September in that great season that they had in 2025. So they can get to 34 above with a win tonight. Game two of the series coming up against the Texas Rangers. And you're listening to the On Deck Show, built by Menards. The look at the current NL Central standings is brought to you by Central Standard Craft Distillery. The Cubs have won a game already this afternoon in which they hit six home runs. Yeah, six of them. More on that coming up before first pitch. So they are now 7.5 games behind the first-place Brewers in the Central Division standings. Any great tailgate starts with Central Standard's Brandy Old Fashioned in a Can and Door County Cherry Vodka Lemonade or their new Mule, Central Standard, crafted to gather. Well, we had both Abner Uribe and JoJo Romero pitch again on a rehab assignment with High A Wisconsin last night in Appleton. 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Pat Murphy said that Abner felt good today after his one inning last night, and he anticipates that Uribe will get activated when the Cubs series begins on Monday. JoJo Romero is going to need one more rehab appearance. That's what it sounded like there from Murph this afternoon. Do you remember Joel Kunal? He has made 10 rehab appearances now with Nashville. And last night was his ninth consecutive without allowing a run. Getting close to the end of his rehab window. We'll see what the Brewers like to do with Joel Kunal. Time for us to take a break. When we come back, we'll hear from the hero of last night. Logan Henderson joins me to talk about that 7-inning, one-hit effort when we return on the Brewers Radio Network.
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21: 3-2 is the count. Here's the pitch, and he went that time. Brandon Nimmo strikes out. It's a 1-2-3-7 for Logan Henderson. He matches his career high in innings pitched here tonight. 7 strikeouts and has faced just 1 over the minimum.
1: Last night, Logan Henderson, he retired the final 13 Texas Rangers that he faced en route to that one-hit gem as the Brewers won the series opener 6-1. We're back on the on-deck show built by Menards before Game 2 of the series. Well, after that ballgame, Logan Henderson joined me on the post-game show to talk about his outing last night.
22: Where did this outing tonight rank as far as how you felt on the mound and the results that you got? Where did this one rank in your two-year Major League career for you?
23: Hey, guys, thanks for having me on. It's up there for sure. I mean, facing, I think, one over the minimum at statistically is probably number one. But I always go back to the debut. I think that's number one just because, like, that was the first one and, you know, was able to go 6 and one run ball. But I think today is definitely top 2 or 3 for sure.
22: Well, you were right on. You retired 21 of the 22 batters that you faced here. Just that one home run, the only blemish on the record. Did you know from the beginning that you had your good stuff tonight? How did it feel when you started?
23: Not quite, honestly. We had a really late night last night coming back from New York, but I mean, hey, that's part of the game. That's part of the big league schedule, and I felt pretty good. I wouldn't say it's the best I've ever felt, but you know, you gotta compete on any given start. So yeah, it was obviously wasn't really filling up the zone the first inning, but kind of settled in after that and was able to execute some pitches. I think William was phenomenal behind the plate tonight, and obviously there were some incredible plays behind me as well. And just a great team win. The bats got hot. I think we, you know, had well over 10 hits, and that's just what we do, man. It was a really, really good win.
22: It was a real Brewers victory.
23: Absolutely.
22: No question about it. 14 hits for the offense. You mentioned it, the great defense throughout behind you and the relievers that followed. Yeah, and that timely offense. When you take the ball these days, Logan, where's your confidence level? Maybe even just compared to earlier this season when you got things started. Does it feel different for you mentally?
23: Maybe a touch. Honestly, I really try to have the same mindset going into each outing. I've said it before. It's, you know, last outing doesn't mean anything going into this one. So, yeah, prior success doesn't equivalent to future success. So, you know, just got to keep working. And, yeah, that's... Yeah, pretty much it.
22: When I look at these most recent outings, I think the thing that stands out to me most for you is the length that you're giving the team. And 7 innings tonight, that matches the career high that you had against the Dodgers. 91 pitches is pretty efficient to go 7 innings. What does it mean to you to be able to go 6-7 pretty much every time you've had the ball for the last month?
23: Yeah, it means everything. That's been a huge goal of mine for a long time. You know, I think against the Dodgers was the first time I'd completed 7 since Junior College World Series. So, you know, that's obviously been a goal for a long time. And to be able to do it again a couple starts later is huge. And it's big because our bullpen is unbelievable. And we want those guys as fresh as possible the rest of the season. So, yeah, I think that's part of a starter's job is going deep into the game. And I'm happy to finally start getting deeper into games.
22: Man, it's been fun to watch you pitch, Logan. Congratulations on another great night here tonight, and thanks again for sticking around.
23: Thanks, guys. Go Brewers.
1: 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It's game two between the Brewers and the Rangers right around the corner on the Brewers Radio Network.
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22: 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Shane Drone gets the ball for the Crew. First time he pitches since the Little League Classic in Williamsport Sunday. And the nine for the Texas Rangers begins with their second baseman, the former first-round pick, Justin Foscue. Corey Seager, the shortstop, and a couple of times a World Series MVP. He bats second, and Wyatt Lankford, the left fielder, maybe the most dangerous bat in the lineup, is hitting third. Brandon Nimmo, former Met in right field, hitting in the cleanup spot. Ezekiel Duran is in center field. He bats fifth. Power-hitting Jake Berger, the first baseman, is number six on the card. And Danny Jansen, who gave the Rangers their only run last night with a homer, he'll bat seventh and do the catching. Logan O'Hoppe, who came over at the deadline from the Angels, he'll be the DH and number eight hitter. And Cody Freeman, the third baseman, rounding out the nine against Rowan. Cal Quantrill, meanwhile, has 15 consecutive scoreless innings pitched for Texas coming into this start. And the nine is very similar to last night's for Pat Murphy. Bryce Durang again in the leadoff spot, and he'll play second base. And Jackson Churio has gotten hot the last couple of days, bats second and plays left. Jake Bowers on base five times last night. Don't look now, he is second in the National League on-base percentage. He's batting third and playing first. William Contreras off a three RBI game in the cleanup spot. He'll do the catching. Garrett Mitchell's batting fifth. He's in center field. And Christian Yelich down to six on the card as the DH. Luis Lara, riding a red-hot six-game hitting streak, is batting seventh and playing right. Cooper Pratt, another rookie, the number eight hitter and shortstop. And David Hamilton is the third baseman, and again the number nine batter for the Brewers against Cal Quantrill. Tonight's umpires presented by Cannon and Dunphy. The crew chief Chris Conroy has home plate with Brennan Miller at first base, Austin Jones second,
0: And Ben May is over at third. 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
2: 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The Brewers trying to win the first two games of the series in their final home interleague set of the season against the Texas Rangers. 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It's time for Saturday Night Baseball. And with the action, here's Lane Brindle.
26: All right, thank you very much, Josh. This copyrighted broadcast is presented by authority of the Milwaukee Brewers Baseball Club and may not be reproduced or retransmitted in any form. The accounts and descriptions of this game may not be disseminated without the expressed written consent of the Milwaukee Brewers Baseball Club. Justin Foscue will lead things off for the Rangers against lefty Shane Drouin. Drouin into the windup, and the first offering to Foscue is in there for a strike, and we are underway. On time, it's 6:15 Central Time tonight here in Milwaukee. Panels are open now here at American Family Field as Drouin's 0-1 pitch to Foscue's a swing and a miss. Fastball at 95, and it's 0-2. 70 degrees outside, 77 degrees inside. The roof is closed here tonight with some weather in the area in southeast Wisconsin. The 0-2 to Foscue is high with a fastball, and it's one ball and two strikes. Foscue hitting 257, 9 home runs, 25 driven in on the year. Came off the bench to pinch hit late in last night's game and collected a base hit. Here's the 1-2 pitch. Fouled it out of play first base side, and it'll stay at 1-2. First pitch of Brewers baseball is brought to you by Carbless, premium cocktails in a can. Enjoy every pitch at American Family Field and find Carbless right here inside the stadium. Carbless, this is more. 1-2 pitch, up and away, and it's two balls and two strikes. Tried to flip a curveball in there and couldn't land it in the zone. Drouin making his 16th start of the year. 2-2 pitch. They appeal to first. He held on a sinker down and away, and the count goes full at three balls and two strikes here on Justin Foscue, right-handed hitter. 7 of the 9 hitters in the Rangers lineup tonight, right-handed against the lefty Drouin. Drouin brings home the 3-2 pitch, and it's a bouncing ball foul up the third baseline. We will do it again at 3-2. Rangers wearing their royal blue tops with the gray pants tonight. Red, white, blue stripes down the side of those pant legs for the Rangers. Drouin looking in, and the 3-2 pitch. This one's fouled back our way and hits off the facing of the press box and bounces down below into the loge level. And the first at bat of this game from Foscue is going deep into the count. Here's the ninth pitch of the at bat, and he got him looking. Caught the outside corner with a slider, and a strikeout for Drouin to begin his night. Ortho ASAP strikeout. There's one away for Corey Seager. Brewers wearing the pinstripes tonight. White with the navy pinstripe look. The navy lid as well for the Crew tonight. First offering to Seager is fouled out of play third base side. It's 0-1. Seager, one of the two lefties in this lineup for Skip Schumacher tonight. Brandon Nimmo hitting in the cleanup spot is the other one.
1: Here's the 0-1. And that one nailed the low outside corner with a sinker at 95. And he works ahead to Seager at nothing in two. Seager 0-for-4 in last night's game. Throwing 0-2 pitch. And a curveball fouled back and into the screen, and they'll stay at 0-2.
22: It would be easier just to list the guys that weren't 0-for in last night's game for the Rangers.
1: By the way, last night for the Rangers, Danny Jansen, one hit. That's it. The 0-2 pitch swung on and fouled back, and it stays at 0-2. That's not entirely accurate because of the fact that that's the case for Logan Henderson's 7 innings. Told you Foscue had to hit off the bench, and that would be it. 0-2 pitch. Swing and a miss. Struck it out with a slider down and away. Throwing strikes out Seager. And there's two outs here in the top of the first inning, and that'll get Wyatt Langford to the plate for Texas. It's Brewers baseball being brought to you by Miller Lite, the original light beer with great taste and only 96 calories. It's Miller time. First offering to Langford, a swing and a miss at a curveball. Down and in. And it's 0-1. Langford, you guessed it, 0-for-4 last night. Logan Henderson with an absolute gem last night. Bullpen did a nice job behind him. Got a scoreless inning from Ashby. And then a clean inning, striking out the side of the ninth from Hall. This pitch runs in and it hits Langford with a curveball. So the Rangers will get a base runner here in the top of the first. Hit Batters brought to you by Habish, Habish and Rotier. Injured in a car accident. The right call is Habish. With 13 offices across the state, they're the hometown firm, Wisconsinites Trust. Habish, Habish and Rotier. National reputation, hometown service. So here is that other lefty in the lineup tonight, Brandon Nimmo. Went 0-for-3 in last night's game. First pitch to him is a strike at the knees with a sinker, and it's 0-1. Defensively behind Drouin, Churio in left, Mitchell in center, Lara in right tonight. Hamilton's over at third, Pratt gets the nod at short, Terang at second, Bowers at first. The pitch missed up and away, and it's 1-1. And of course, Contreras does the catching. That is an outfield. When you look at it right now, the way Churio is playing defensively, the way Mitchell is playing defensively, and Lara in right, they can go get it. Toss to first and back in time is Langford. I think you could safely say that both Mitchell and Churio have made marked improvement defensively as this season's gone along. And we've really been seeing it over the last couple of weeks to a month. The 1-1 pitch to Nimmo. Swing and a miss and a cutter down the line. And it's 1-2. Brewers won game one of this series last night by a final score of 6-1. Chance to win this series with a victory here tonight. The 1-2 to Nimmo. There goes the runner. It's swung on and fouled back into the net. And we'll do it again at 1-2. The Rangers have made Drouin throw some pitches, partially because Foscue had that lengthy at bat to open up this game. He's thrown 20 pitches in this first inning, but just a runner at first and two away here. Nimmo back in there. 258 average, 13 home runs. He's driven in 49. Throwing 1-2 pitch. Ground ball, right side. That's going to get into right field for a base hit. Langford turning second. He's on his way to third. And the Rangers have them on the corners as Lara came up and threw behind Nimmo at first and ended up being a somewhat close play as Nimmo had to hurry back to the bag. First to third, that is something the Rangers have not done much of this year. Coming into this series, they had done it just 54 times all season long. We'll tell you that it feels like there are nights where the Brewers do it 5 or 6 times. So 54, not a big number. Now a little bit of two-out traffic for Drouin to navigate here after the hit batter. And now the base hit by Nimmo. And he's going to have to face Ezekiel Duran, who's having a nice season for the Rangers. And Contreras on his way out there to chat with Drouin. It's a Potawatomi Sportsbook trip to the mound. Wall-to-wall screens, Elite Dining at over 95 kiosks. It's a fan's dream. Pottawatomie Sportsbook, become a legend. So a little bit of trouble to navigate here for Drouin. First offering to Duran is fouled back and out of play, and it's 0-1. Brewers wrap up this homestand tomorrow already. They just got home. Everybody knew this one would be a brief one. And then head to Chicago. Four-game set with the Cubs on the horizon down at Wrigley. 0-1. Bunted and popped up and foul over near the Rangers dugout. And it's 0-2 on Duran. Umpires tonight, Brendan Miller at first base, Austin Jones at second base. Ben May is at third, and Chris Conroy, the crew chief, has home plate. No balls and two strikes on the right-handed hitting Duran. Drouin looks at first, and now picks over that direction, and back in plenty of time was Nimmo. Struck out the first two batters, then hit Langford, and now Nimmo with a seeing eye single through the right side. Here's the 0-2 pitch. Up and away to Duran. Duran with a fastball at 95. And it's 1-2. It's starting to become a lengthy inning here for Drouin. It's like 24 pitches.
22: You just did a double Duran. You did a Duran.
1: I did. Hungry like the wolf?
22: Yeah. Hopefully not.
1: Yeah. 1-2 pitch. Missed outside. There goes the runner. And Contreras now with a delayed throw. Almost got the runner who was jogging into second. He pump faked once just to get the runner going back to third. Then he threw all the way through to second base. And Nimmo was lollygagging, I think would be the way to describe it. And he almost caught him napping. Throw is just a little bit late. So now second and third, it'll be a stolen base for Nimmo. And the 2-2 pitch. Swing and a miss. He struck him out. Drouin, with his third strikeout of the inning, takes care of Duran. Duran will head back to the dugout, as will the Brewers as they get ready for the bottom of the first. No score here in Milwaukee on the Brewers Radio Network, presented by American Family Insurance.
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1: We go to the bottom of the first inning here at American Family Field. No score, Brewers and Rangers. Shane Drouin struck out three in a scoreless top of the first inning. Did throw some pitches in order to do so. 26 pitches thrown by Drouin in that first inning, and now Bryce Terang will lead things off for the Brewers, and we will wait a moment as I think something fell out of the back pocket of Wyatt Langford out there in left field, and so he picks it up, and we are ready to resume. Bryce Terang in there against Cal Quantrill. Bit of a journeyman over the years. First pitch is in there for a strike on Terang, and it's 0-1. He's been tough on the Brewers at 3.14 ERA over his time against the Crew with the Rockies, the Marlins. The 0-1 to Terang is in there for a strike, and it's no balls and two strikes. This is his fifth career appearance and his fourth start against the Crew. For Cal Quantrill, no balls and two strikes on Terang, hitting 257, 17 home runs, and 78 driven in on the year for Bryce. The pitch.

0: before that against a very good offense in Washington. 2-2 pitch, swing and a miss, struck him out, fastball at 94. And Terang, a strikeout victim. And there's one away for Jackson Churio. Our quick trip around the bases presented by Old Wisconsin. And tonight's contestant in the quick trip around the bases is Lindsey Kennedy of Muskego. If the Brewers score in the first inning, Lindsey will win a $100 quick trip gift card, compliments of quick trip and Old Wisconsin. Here's Jackson Churio. Those good numbers against Quantrill in his career. Shows bunt, takes a strike, it's 0-1. 3-for-5 with a homer against Quantrill. On the year, hitting .282, 19 home runs, 55 driven in for Jackson. Here's the 0-1 pitch. And Churio, fly ball into right center field. Back on it is Duran. Track, wall, gone! Jackson Churio, number 20! In the big leagues and 3 years with at least 20 home runs for Jackson Churio. 1-0 Milwaukee. A cutter. It was middle, and he destroyed that baseball out to right center. 396 feet. And the Brewers strike first here at American Family Field. Here's Jake Bowers. Quantrill's first pitch is a strike on the outside edge, and it's 0-1. And congratulations to Lindsey Kennedy of Muskego, a winner in our quick trip around the bases presented by Old Wisconsin. A $100 quick trip gift card headed your way, Lindsey. Bowers takes a ball. It's going to be challenged, though.
1: That's a challenge in the ball call.
0: A splitter, and I think Danny Jansen just bought Cal Quantrill a strike. He did.
1: Pitch to the strike, Texas has two remaining.
0: Challenge is brought to you by Pella Windows and Doors of Wisconsin. It's kind of like Wheel of Fortune. I'd like to buy a vowel. I'd like to buy a strike, Danny Jansen said. And he did. 0-2 pitch to Bowers. He is outside. And it's one ball and two strikes. Jackson Churio now 4-for-6 against Quantrill with two home runs. I'd say he sees him pretty well. 1-2 on Bowers. And he took down an in. 2-2 is the count. 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Two balls and two strikes on Bowers. The pitch. And did he go? He did, says Ben May, as they appeal to third. He strikes out. And there's two away now for the cleanup hitter, William Contreras. 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
2: Lane, that was the fourth time this month that Jackson Churio hit a first-inning home run in this ballpark. Remember, he did it three times in that one homestand?
0: Yep.
2: Early in August.
0: He's had a monster month of August. Just pitched to Contreras in there for a strike. And it's 0-1. William hitting .268, 12 home runs, 69 driven in on the year for Contreras. He's been very good over his last 11, a .391 average. As Quantrill brings home the 0-1 pitch, and that is over but low. And the count evens at one ball and one strike. Quantrill looking in. Jansen setting up away. The 1-1 pitch. That missed off the plate, low and away, but Jansen is going to challenge.
1: Ball call challenge by the catcher.
0: This one's going to be very close. Challenge is brought to you by Pella Windows and Doors of Wisconsin. They put it on the board, and it is a strike.
1: Oh! Pitch a strike, Texas has two remaining.
0: I was going to guess that it was going to stay a ball by what we get on our data. It just very barely clipped the outside corner. 1-2 on Contreras. Quantrill out of the windup, and the 1-2 pitch. And he checked on a pitch down and away. It's even now, two balls and two strikes. How about this for Jackson Churio in August? This is before tonight. A .309 average,

0: 6, now make it 7 home runs in the month of August. 14 RBIs now. He's got 31 hits in the month. 2-2. And Contreras, a drive, deep left, bye-bye baseball! Make it a baker's dozen for Bill Contreras. A sinker at 95, and he destroyed that ball to the second deck, 409 feet. 2-0 Brewers. The Brewers last night got it done with small ball. Tonight, they're flexing their muscles, showing these Rangers that they could win a variety of ways. That was one of those that everybody in the ballpark knew it the minute they heard it. And here's Garrett Mitchell. First offering to Garrett. Swing and a foul tip held on to by Jansen. It's 0-1.
1: So funny, too, you bring up last night. It was the same score. It was 2-0 in the first inning. But, boy, it's more than one way to skin a cat.
0: Brewers had to work a little harder for those two last night.
1: It's just very different.
0: The 0-1 to Mitchell. Taken outside. And it's 1-1. A big-time swing from Contreras. 1-1 to Mitchell. Swing and a miss, and it's 1-2. 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And he took a call, third strike on the outside edge. Thought about challenging it. Elected not to. And it was a good thing he didn't. It was a strike. Good pitch from Quantrill. Brewers with two long balls. Take a 2-0 lead as we head to the second inning on the Brewers Radio Network. 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
0: We go to the second inning here at American Family Field. The Brewers with a 2-0 lead after a couple of solo home runs from Jackson Churio and William Contreras. In the bottom of the first inning, Jake Berger will lead off the top of the second for Texas. Shane Drouin with a little run support early on here tonight. Berger 0-for-3 last night. Drouin's first offering is in there with a curveball for a strike, and it's 0-1. Berger hitting 236, 23 home runs, 76 driven into the year. Berger, Jansen, and then Ohapi. The trio to hit for the Rangers here in the second inning. Throw-ins 0-1. He is a little low with a changeup. One ball and one strike. Drouin has been a really consistent part of this rotation for the Brewers. Pitch missed inside, two balls and one strike. He's been a strike thrower for the most part. He's been in attack mode in this Brewers rotation, the 2-1. Swing and a miss over the top of the changeup, and it's two balls and two strikes. I know Pat Murphy really likes his mentality. And he's a mature rookie. This is a guy 27 years of age. He's been through it a little bit. 2-2, call third strike, and the slider. Berger's going to challenge it.
7: Batter's challenging the strike call.
0: This is going to be really close. I don't know how this one's going to go. It's at the bottom of the zone, and it's a ball.
7: This is the ball. Texas has two remaining.
0: So the Rangers have pulled off a couple of really good challenges early on in this game. Count goes full on Berger. Three balls and two strikes. Here's the pitch. And a chopper to third. Big hop for Hamilton. Pats the glove. Fires to first low, but dug out beautifully by Bowers for the first out. Berger runs a little better than you might think. Typically, a guy named Berger, you're not going to assume that he's running fast, but Jake Berger gets up the line pretty good. So Hamilton had to scoot it across to Bowers over at first. Made a nice play on the backside of it. Here's Danny Jansen. First offering to the former Brewer is outside. It's 1-0. That's, I think, fair, right? If somebody's last name's Berger, you wouldn't assume that they're running fast, but
1: yeah.
0: Jake runs more like a chicken sandwich, I would say. 1-0 is a touch high with a cut fastball. It's two balls and no strikes.
1: Like one of those impossible sandwiches, burger, whatnot.
0: Yeah. Plant-based. Here's the 2-0 pitch. And Jansen took a strike at the knees, and it's 2-1. Danny Jansen homered in last night's game against Logan Henderson. 2-1 is a swing and a miss, and it's two balls and two strikes. That was the only base runner that Logan Henderson allowed all night last night. And again, we said it in the pregame show. I'll say it again because it just kind of boggles my mind, should yours, as the pitch is a little low. And the count goes full on Jansen at three balls and two strikes. Logan Henderson did not throw one pitch last night with a runner on base. 3-2. Swing and a miss. He struck him out. Got him with a slider. That is the fourth strikeout for Shane Drouin tonight. Another Ortho ASAP strikeout. 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So here's Logan Ohapi. Got to be one of the best names in baseball. First offering to him. Is in there with a curveball. It's 0-1. Drouin looks like he's really got the slider and curveball dialed in early. Fastball's played up. He's got some swing and miss with it. But the other two pitches look dialed in as well. The 0-1, that was a breaking ball in the dirt, and he went around. They appeal to first, and Brendan Miller says that's going to cost you a strike, Mr. Ohapi. And Drouin's ahead. No balls and two strikes. Just from a stuff standpoint, I think Drouin's stuff looks as good tonight as we've seen it. Here's the 0-2 pitch. Flared foul and out of play down the right field line. It'll stay at no balls and two strikes. Clean ride is always a win. 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Missed down and away. 1-2. That is, of course, the official car wash of the Milwaukee Brewers. Ball and two strikes on Ohapi, the former Angel. Here's the pitch, and he got him looking. A sinker at 95, and it's going to be challenged.
7: Batter's challenging the strike call.
0: And this is a terrible challenge by Logan Ohapi. There's no other way around it. This is all the way in the box. Boom!
7: Pitch and strike, Texas has another man.
0: I think we said we weren't going to do booms for those, but that one felt like it needed a boom. Strikeout for Drouin. He's got five through two innings. We go to the bottom of the second. 2-0 Milwaukee on the Brewers Radio Network, presented by American Family Insurance.
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0: We go to the bottom of the second inning here at American Family Field, and Christian Yelich to lead things off for the Brewers. They lead it 2-0. Two solo home runs back in the first inning from Churio and Contreras. And two scoreless innings so far from Shane Groen for the Crew. And here's Yelich, who's hitting .239 on the year. 9 home runs, 47 driven in. But he has been very good of late. First offering from Cal Quantrill. Missed outside. It's 1 ball and no strikes. Yelly, in his last 8 games, 11 for 28, has a homer in there. 3 hits last night. Quantrill's 1-0 pitch, missed down and in. 2 balls and no strikes. 3 for 5 last night with an RBI for Yelly. Quantrill out of the windup and the 2-0 pitch. And Yelich, a drive out to right, going back on it as Nimmo. It's over his head and bounces off the warning track and into the Rangers' bullpen for an automatic double. Well, the Brewers with all sorts of loud contact against Cal Quantrill early on here tonight. $75 to the Mac Fund, courtesy of West Bend, the silver lining for that double for Yelly. 107. That was a laser off the bat. Over the head of Nimmo, his 22nd double of the season. And the Brewers in business here at the bottom of the second. Here's Luis Lara. Quantrill out of the stretch. And now Yelich taking off for third. Pitches a strike. The throw is going to be late. Yelich stayed on the bag as well. Almost overslid it. But he stayed engaged. Jansen made a pretty good throw. Yelich got a whale of a jump. And Jansen got rid of it quickly to make it a close play. But Yelich got in there. And there will be no challenge from Texas. So Yelich with his 11th stolen base of the year, and that is a huge stolen base because now the infield has to come in, and it's a totally different at bat for Luis Lara despite being behind, no balls and one strike. Here's the 0-1, and a swing and a foul off the gear of Jansen. And it's nothing and two on Lara.
1: You know, it's also kind of an underrated part of that steal is the fact that young Lara had the presence of mind to take the pitch. Mm-hmm. It's a strike. It's one you probably otherwise want to swing at.
0: But he saw the jump that Yelly had. That is a great observation, Josh. Nothing and two is the count. And the pitch missed down and away. 1-2.
1: You'd rather bat with a man at third than a man at second.
0: Yeah. Makes your job easier at the plate. And boy, have the Rangers gotten the full Brewers experience in these first 2 games so far. A little bit of everything thrown at Texas. 1-2 pitch. Lara, line drive into right center field. That's going to get down for a base hit. Yelich will trot home. Lara trying to hustle this into a double, and he is out. The run comes across in the form of Yelich, and the Brewers lead it 3-0. Lara was thinking two right out of the box, but Duran did a great job getting to that ball quickly out there in center and made a good throw to second, and Lara was out by plenty. So it's an RBI single for Lara. But then is retired, and now the bases are empty with one away for Cooper Pratt. Quantrill's first pitch is line foul and out of play. Down the right field line, it's 0-1. This is the eighth batter of the game for the Brewers. Four hits. Everything that has been put in play has been put in play with authority. A one to Cooper. And he took a strike, and it's nothing in two.
1: That play there by Duran in center is actually the first time the Rangers have needed a defensive player, yeah, other than the pitcher or the catcher.
0: Right. That's a great observation. Everything else had been strikeout or put out of play. Yep. True outcomes. 0-2 pitch. Down in the dirt with a slider. And it's 1-2 on Cooper Pratt.
1: I mean, even the Yelich double was a ground rule double.
0: Now, the Brewers have come out ready to go tonight. It's been an impressive start to this game. A 3-0 advantage. One out, nobody on here in the second. 1-2 pitch. Down and away. Missed with a cut fastball, and it's even at 2 balls and 2 strikes. Camping, cookouts, family get-togethers, they're all in full swing. Here in Wisconsin, join with the season's favorite food, the Usinger Bratwurst. 2-2 to Cooper is high, and the count is full. 3 balls and 2 strikes. For the year, game prefers brats, hot dogs. Usinger's the name to look for. We get the best right here. Quantrill looks in, brings home the 3-2 to Cooper. And Pratt, a chopper to left side. Big hop for Seager. Slings it over to first in time to take care of Cooper. And there's two away now for David Hamilton. The Brewers have gotten after Cal Quantrill. Josh told you he'd come in really pitching well of late. A couple of scoreless outings against the Angels and Nationals. That followed up a 5 innings, 1 run performance in Anaheim. So he's one of the hotter pitchers in the American League coming into tonight. Pitch to David Hamilton is low. It's 1 ball and no strikes. You go through who he did it against. I mean, 2 of those outings were against the Angels, but the one in the middle stands out to me. A lot of people maybe don't respect Washington like they should. That is a good offense. Here's the 1-0 to Hamilton. And he took a strike at the knees. It's 1-1. Rangers defensively, Langford in left, Duran in center, Nimmo in right, Freeman's the third baseman, Seager at short, Foscue at second, Berger at first, Jansen does the catching. Here's the 1-1. Hamilton took high, and it's 2 balls and 1 strike.

0: the 2-1 pitch. Fouled back into the net. And the count remains at 2-2. It's a good crowd here tonight. Josh, I think we can pretty much expect that to be the case the rest of the way. Even with school getting started. When you have the best record in baseball and September rolls around, the seats are generally packed. 2-2 to Hamilton. And a ground ball off the glove of Quantrill, whose glove goes flying with it, but played by the second baseman, Foscue, who throws behind him to first to retire Hamilton. Wow. That took the glove off of Quantrill and then made its way out to second base, and Foscue made a nice play to retire the speedy Hamilton. 1-4-3, it goes, and the inning is over. Brewers add to their lead. They lead 3-0 as we head to the third on the Brewers Radio Network, presented by American Family Insurance.
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0: Well, it's been all Brewers early on here at American Family Field. They lead it 3-0 as we head to the third against these Rangers. And stepping in with the play-by-play, a Texas Ranger of a different kind, Josh Mauer.
5: Huh?
0: Yeah, lawman.
5: Oh.
0: Man of the law.
5: Nobody ever accused me of being Chuck Norris.
0: God rest his soul.
5: Yes, sir. Cody Freeman takes a little bit outside from Shane Drouin. You know, it just feels like thus far, I'm going to move on, by the way. It feels like this has, the first two innings, been an extension of last night's game.
0: Very much so.
5: Great pitching. A lot of strikeouts. Shane Drouin has 6 outs, and 5 of them have been punch-outs. The Brewers' offense has been all over Cal Quantrill. 1-0 pitch is in there, knee-high to Cody Freeman. That's a strike on Freeman, who began this season. Down in AAA, he's been on the injured list a couple of times. The 1-1 pitch, swing and a miss. Chased a high, hard one. 1-2. So this is only the 19th big league game for Freeman, hitting .265. He does not have power. No homers and a couple of runs batted in is all. 1-2 pitch is popped foul into the seats first base side.
0: I've been particularly impressed with Drouin tonight, Josh. He has 9 swings and misses. It's the third inning.
5: Now the 1-2 again. Foul back. Spoiled the slider to the right-handed hitting. 9-hole. Batter tonight for the Rangers, Cody Freeman, Justin Foscue, and Corey Seager, top of the order to follow. Yeah, and that feels like what Logan Henderson was doing. 1-2 again. Down and in it, a hit him. Got him in the foot. Second time that a breaking ball has hit a Texas Rangers batter. He got Wyatt Lankford back in the first inning, and this one's a leadoff hit by pitch. Whoops. Got him in the shoe. So one on, 3-0 Milwaukee in the third, and nobody's out. Justin Foscue took a called third strike after a lengthy battle to begin the ballgame. Hit Batters, brought to you by Habish, Habish, and Rotier. Right-handed hitter again, and the pitch by the lefty Drouin is in tight, ball one. Being hit at the plate or in a car can be a serious matter. Habish, Habish, and Rotier is Wisconsin strong for 95 years with 13 statewide locations. Habish, Habish, and Rotier, national reputation, hometown service. 1-0 on Justin Foscue in the pitch. Popped foul, coming back and over the screen. That'll land off to our right and beneath us. I mean this actually as a compliment. Drouin is a guy that doesn't mind pitching through traffic.
6: Mm-hmm. His heartbeat doesn't speed up.
5: Swing and a miss at a cutter by Foscue, and it's 1-2. Look at this last start. That was the Little League Classic in Williamsport Sunday. He pitched five innings, and there were 11 base runners. So more than two per inning, but he only gave up two runs.
6: Well, one of the things, Josh, he's given up just nine home runs in 107-plus innings. That's part of why he's able to get away with that sometimes.
5: Nobody out. Runner at first on the 1-2. Tipped foul and squeezed by Contreras. Strike three, number six. Shane Drouin of the first 10 batters that he's faced. 95-mile-an-hour sinker. Boy, Contreras snow-coned that foul tip. That was just barely still in the webbing of his catcher's mitt. One on one out for Corey Seager. And he swings and misses through a slider, lefty on lefty. Third inning is being brought to you by Citgo. Whether you're crossing the state line or just going cross town, Club Citgo can save you money on every fill-up along the way. Like 3 cents off every gallon every day. The one pitch, swing and a miss again. Went even further away with the same slider, and Seager chased it again. It's 0-2. When you start with Citgo, you're good to go. Seager struck out in the first. Drouin, ready for the 0-2. Down low. That time, they tripled up on that slider. And for the first time in the at-bat, Corey Seager didn't swing at it. Hadn't been able to stay healthy these last few years, Corey Seager. He's been on the IL three times this season. 1-2. Line drive over the head of the second baseman, Turang, and a base hit into right field. Stopping at second is Freeman. Both of the base runners to reach here in this inning have been behind in the count 1-2. He hit Cody Freeman with a curve, and that was a really nice piece of hitting at the slider that had been fooling Seager earlier in the at-bat. That time he got a piece and he pulled it into right. Tying run comes into the batter's box in perhaps the most dangerous Rangers batter. That's Wyatt Langford. He was hit by a pitch in the first. So more traffic for Drouin to deal with. We're in the third. It's 3-0 Milwaukee. Two on and one out of the first pitch. Langford takes way outside with a changeup. Heading to a Brewers game, Pottawatomie Sportsbook will get you here. 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Langford taps a foul coming back behind the plates. Let's pause 10 seconds for station identification on the Brewers Radio Network.
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5: With Lane Grindle and producer-engineer Kent Sommerfeld, I'm Josh Maurer. Brewers trying to win the first two games of this weekend interleague series. They lead 3-0 against Texas in the third. 2-1 and 1 out for the Rangers. The 1-1 coming to Langford. Popped foul into the seats over the first base dugout. It's going to land in the loge level. 1-2 again. Every batter this inning has had a 1-2 count on him. All four of them. So he's pitching ahead is Shane Drouin. He's had to throw 60 pitches. Double play depth on the infield. The 1-2 is ripped foul. Got out in front of a cutter, did Langford, and he pulled it deep and out of play, left field side. But if the Brewers can win one of the final two games of this series, They'll have won five consecutive series played. Remember, they got swept in San Diego earlier in the month, and that had an ominous feeling. It has turned around ever since, starting with that win at L.A. 1-2 pitch, down low. Checked his swing and a curve. 2-2 on Wyatt Langford. You won 3 of 4 against the Dodgers. You know, we still have about a month to go in the regular season. I think it's possible we look back at that Dodgers series as one of, if not the most important series of the year. Everything's been rosy since. Now the 2-2. It fell hard into the netting over the third base dugout. Out in front of a slider.
6: Brewers were still in first. They still had everything that they wanted within their grasp, but it's almost like they just put the pedal to the metal at that point again. And at the right time as well.
5: Feels like they're kind of peaking.
6: Yeah, I think they're playing a better brand of baseball right now.
5: It's been a great series thus far this weekend. 3-0.